0: roll out anywhere. Like, I feel like that. I guess they say all publicity is good publicity, right?
1: Yeah.
0: But what do you think about the album? Did you listen to the full thing?
1: Yeah,
0: I only listened to half of it.
1: I liked it a lot. I did listen on the Go Bus, so I think I'm slightly biased.
0: That definitely does.
1: Because that makes everything sound like 70% better.
0: 100%.
1: But I really liked it. I think, like, the production's amazing.
0: As always.
1: Production's amazing.
0: As always,
1: yeah, it's like Action Bronson. But yeah, I liked his lyrics are very funny as well, as always.
0: That's what I love about him.
1: It's good.
0: Yeah.
1: Let's give you guys a chance, though, 100%. To give it a listen. This is Olympic Vince Carter.
0: The best song on the album, by the way.
1: Best song on the album? I think so. Let's play it.

0: Okay. That was Olympic Vince Carter by Action Bronson.
1: Man, his timing is impeccable. Like, what a, like, a summer album.
0: Yeah,
1: you
0: yeah.
1: know, like, true. This is, like, true, true, true. This is totally bumping, you know, above 10 degree weather.
0: Some people listen to Drake in the summer. Some people listen to Olympic Vince Carter.
1: Drake in the summer, like, I guess that makes sense.
0: Yeah.
1: He's more of, like, a, it's winter time. I'm miserable. I got a misery max. Let me listen to some fucking Drake right now.
0: Maybe.
1: I feel like, because I like Views, and Views is a winter album, in my opinion.
0: Okay. I don't remember the songs on Views, so.
1: Why do you not remember the songs on
0: Views? Okay, name three. Hotline Bling. Okay. We looked it up, and the song is called Olympic Vince Carter, because it refers to the iconic moment when Vince Carter jumped over 7'2" French center Frederick Wells to execute a slam dunk.
1: Is he on the Knicks?
0: He's looking on the Knicks.
1: Okay, there it is.
0: You know what they call it? Apparently French media labeled it Le Dunk de la Mort.
1: Wow.
0: They would do that, wouldn't they?
1: They would, wouldn't they?
0: They'd do that.
1: I'm surprised it's not called the guillotine or something. Yeah.
0: Oh,
1: like
0: true,
1: that,
0: true, true.
1: You know, you ever see that where it's like, like, there'll be a sport highlight, like a basketball highlight specifically. Like, yeah. I don't know, someone will do something crazy.
0: Yeah.
1: And then, like, the old heads will talk about if Michael Jordan did this
0: better. Oh, yeah,
1: it would be called the shot that rang around the world or something. I definitely see that being true.
0: Yeah, yeah. You think it would look key, they would call it Le Dunk de la Mort if Mike Jordan did that. Yeah.
1: What's next?
0: Next up, we got the other GOAT, Isaiah Rashad.
1: Oh, yeah.
0: So this is from... Not this past Friday, but the Friday before that. And this is from his new album, It's Been Awful.
1: And I actually quite like this album. It's pretty good.
0: This album is not awful.
1: It's not awful, man.
0: Yeah, yeah.
1: It's like, you know.
0: This is a bit of a slower one. It's called Contrary Nothing to Hide. Let's give it a
1: title. I guess.
0: Any day now.

man, but demons are the man to be indulged, to win.

0: nothing to hide.
1: Man,
0: as Eric Shutt.
1: Literally, just put a guitar solo in any song and it becomes heavenly.
0: That's
1: like,
0: the key.
1: That's literally all it takes. And like, name every good song and has a guitar solo in it. This is just true, bro.
0: What a banger.
1: Fire.
0: I would say.
1: Honestly.
0: I think his other most recent album, The House Is Burning, it's a lot more like, I don't know how to describe, like, bouncy, the production. Mm-hmm. I think you've listened to it, right?
1: Yeah.
0: I think it's produced by Cal Bank, so there's a lot of, like...
1: I do like the slowness,
0: though. Yeah, like, but I like the switch up.
1: It's
0: on this album.
1: It's refreshing, honestly, because I feel like a lot of rap has been going faster. And so when you get, like, that slower... A project that's slower, it's got more of a slow rock, mm-hmm. melodic rock, right? It's not just rage, right? It's nice. It's very much like a different... take, and Isaiah Rashad, I think, has a great voice for it as well.
0: Yeah, yeah.
1: And he definitely knows what he's doing with the production.
0: Even, like, the subject matter he talks about, like, there's a lot less, like, I'm Isaiah Rashad in this album, and he's more like, my life sucks.
1: Kendrick fans be like, yeah, the lyricism.
0: Okay. The lyricism. I'm sorry, we'll put more Action Bronson. Yeah. I'm sorry. 12 jokes a minute.
1: Yeah, please. My mind needs more stimulus.
0: Yeah. But I think it's good.
1: Yeah, you know? Great. And up next, we have the new Peggy project. And I have a lot of choice words about this, but we're going to let the song play out. It's called War Over Land. It's going to be off in this new album. And
0: we're not promoting it, by the way.
1: Yeah,
0: we're not promoting
1: like, this new album. Anti-promotion.
0: This is an anti-promotion. Loki, this is like a warning. We're firing off a warning.
1: To like the one listener who likes JPEG Mafia out there, like I wish I could love this, but like, there's reasons why I can't. But you know, we'll let it play out. I do like this song, to be honest.
0: I'm sorry, James.
1: I do like this song.
0: I can't do it.
1: I think it's fine.
0: You think you like this song?
1: I think it's fine. Like it's just like
0: this guy was on the roof.
1: No.
0: This guy.
1: Listen.
0: We were illegally on this guy's roof. Talking about how bad this song is.
1: No. It's bad because. It's such a missed opportunity. Like, you guys will get it. Listen to it. Play that thing.

0: you don't care about that much is still yours. I get possessed.
1: I'm in your face, I'm at your gate. Tickets to funerals, tickets to wake. Shipping right down to Guantanamo Bay. I took my brrr out on a date. Shooting at has-beens, ready for hey. You're not a boss, I heard your boss. Don't really fuck with or know who you are. I see the green in your forest is gone. In your prime, you was off what you on. RP Mike, Jackson Johnson. Shout out to Tyson, praise to Allah. Knees on the floor, praying for peace, I really, really was. Should I buckle with the Benelli or more? 216's R. Kelly's door. Why is my mind always focused on war? Every light I'm worth discussing, my lord. Every light that you meet in a God. Some lights don't pick up, not a paw. Other lights never reaching the bar. Some lights don't ring the touch light at all. Dracos be kicking back just like a horse. That Salvatore granted you dead that you poor. Beat your ass up, you was kicking the door. That beat that got out of me, really a corpse. I'm nasty as fuck, sloppy seconds is heaven. Don't tell my niggas on my bitch or the

0: JPEG Mafia, I hate you.
1: Man, it's just such a wasted opportunity. Like, you know, we say this with Pierre Bourne, like, oh, stick to the beats, Pierre. Like, that's a joke, because, like, Pierre Bourne, like, he doesn't have the spark of, like, ingenuity with production that I think JPEG genuinely has.
0: I hate JPEG Mafia.
1: By the way, the other single, single he released is just, like, slop.
0: It's also,
1: just rock slop. Yeah. Like, that's whatever. But this one had something special to it. Like, I think you could rock hear slop. It yourself. Like, it's just rock rap slop. Let's be honest, bro. It's just, it sounds like it was off.
0: But, okay, this one, the second half is, like,
1: it's majestic.
0: He's such a good producer. That's what angers me.
1: But
0: also, like,
1: he thinks he's
0: rapping ability horrible.
1: He's just
0: likability as a human being horrible.
1: He thinks he's
0: Kanye.
1: It's because he has that spark. You can hear it in his, like, this song is genuinely impressive. Like, as a composition,
0: the production is
1: impressive. It's genuinely impressive.
0: Yeah.
1: But he's just lacking in every other metric, and it just it makes me upset because it's just like. Give that beat to someone.
0: I think I was just going to say, I think with all of his beats, if you gave them to someone else, they'd be better.
1: He could.
0: And like on all of his songs where he has features, like there's a song he has with a Red Bull feature.
1: Yeah, right?
0: He just gets cleared because
1: he could
0: garbage.
1: Just he could be like a Metro Boomin, and like I'd be fine.
0: That's
1: with
0: true.
1: It. Like just give your beats to someone else, bro. Like I don't even know.
0: Like
1: like even like his online persona as well. Like where he's like, oh, I'm the creative one. I'm the only one changing.
0: Yeah, yeah. And it's that like, might be like biasing us as well. How much he like sucks. He's annoying.
1: I do think like. Like, I wish there was someone genuinely the messiah of hip-hop, because I feel like if this is, like, the guy we're relying on to be creative and different...
0: You want Kanye back?
1: Yo, we're cooked. Yo, hip-hop is cooked, man. It's over for us, bro. We're relying on this guy? Dude, one of his bars is, like...
0: I don't think anyone's relying on JPEG Mafia.
1: R.I.P. Mike.
0: I don't think anyone's relying on
1: Tyson, bro.
0: I think JPEG Mafia thinks we're relying on JPEG Mafia, but I don't think anyone else...
1: No, okay, but, like, who else? Like, who else? Like, I almost kind of agree. Like, okay, there's the whole slop JPEG versus Earl Sweatshirt beef. Like, okay,
0: who you got in the
1: like
0: in the Earl Sweatshirt? Ironically,
1: like Peggy, but I'm not happy about it because I do think Earl Sweatshirt has been releasing similar stuff for a very long time. That's not necessarily a critique. I like that. I do like that.
0: I don't think so.
1: I like that.
0: I don't think so.
1: Stuff is pretty similar.
0: His recent album sounds kind of
1: me when I speak off beat, off tune, like,
0: and whatever. It's fire.
1: And it's fire. And it's amazing. It is great.
0: It sounds beautiful.
1: I like Earl Sweatshirt, but I do think, yo, if JPEG was just better, like 30% better, like, yo, he could be the savior of hip hop, bro. Like, he could release a yay.
0: Hip-hop needs
1: he could
0: a release savior. A
1: yeet. Yes, bro. Like, cause, like, think about it. Like, who since, like, what, Whole Lotta Red has made, like, a game changing sound? Like, who has made something game changing since Whole Lotta Red? Can you genuinely tell me who, like, mainstream hit?
0: Action Bronson.
1: Okay, he did not. Action Bronson's also been kind of making the same thing for a long time, which I love.
0: Don't change the wrong. Game.
1: I do love that. But I wish there was a Yeezus of like the 2020s, you know?
0: Yeah,
1: I genuinely wish there was a, I don't know, like a 808s, like of the 2020s.
0: I think a lot of rap has been like sampling indie recently, like Azair Rashad as well.
1: Yeah,
0: Has a lot of indie samples. I think Earl Sweatshirt's new album too. Lots of indie sampling.
1: Is it like, is it going to be big though? Like, is it like
0: going
1: to change the rap?
0: I think that's one direction it's going
1: in. I think it's very much just a fleeting thing. I don't think that's going to stick around for a very long time, like the influence that Whole Lotta Red or 808s did. Like, it's not genre birthing, like I said, those generational kind of albums.
0: I mean, there hasn't been one album that, like, has...
1: Whole Lotta Red, like, birthed.
0: I don't know.
1: 808s birthed. I don't know. Like, yeah, I definitely think those albums birth things. And I think...
0: I don't have a PhD in cardiology.
1: Yeah, well, I do. Right?
0: Cardi
1: and
0: with,
1: I'm
0: an,
1: telling you
0: with
1: now,
0: a T.
1: I'm telling you now.
0: Those who know.
1: Cardi B. Okay. Oh, Cardi B couldn't sell it. Did you see that? She couldn't sell seats couldn't in sell. Hell. Guys, everyone here buys Cardi B seats so she comes back.
0: If you put code Brick in the Wall, you get 30% off.
1: Yeah, man. Shout out LA Kitchen.
0: Shout out LA Kitchen. Shout out Masala Corner on Main Street.
1: Yo, tell me I'm tripping right now. Generation. I generally think I'm spinning. Like, I think everything I've said in the past, like, 10 minutes.
0: Oh, like, I don't know.
1: Yeah, okay. I need a new co-host, guys.
0: Yeah, that's fine. But Masala Corner, generational, no?
1: Yeah, I mean, good. Are we shouting them out now?
0: Yeah. Like, moms are generational. Mm. Masala Corner, also generational.
1: Whole Lotta Red, generational.
0: Okay, you're pushing it now. Okay, we played a lot of new stuff. We're going to go a few decades back now.
1: Nice. Consequence?
0: Yeah.
1: Nice.
0: And we're gonna play Don't Forget Him, remix, by Consequence and some other guy.
1: Featuring the big man.

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1: Do that for real. 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
2: Yeah, like, why are all these new gen ads so bad, man? 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
1: Give us money.
2: So we can keep the show going.
1: Give us money.
2: Talk about slop, bro, please.
1: Yeah. Talk about this and that.
2: Just a little bit of this, a little bit of that. But yeah, next up we got a song. It's a solo by Fake Mink. Loki, I just want to play this because I want to hear it on the speakers at the studio. It is a good song. It's a good single. I like the cover of it on Spotify.
1: Do you think Fake Mink could be the next savior of hip-hop,
2: Nico? No, okay. And here's the thing. The entire underground, like, I've realized this, and, like, I'm speaking like I have authority on this, but, like, I really don't. But, like, I'm just realizing all the underground songs I like are just all produced by OK. Like, we gonna be OK. Mm. And, like, I think he is pretty generational. He has a talent. He's, like, pure born. He's, like, the pure born of, like, people in middle school right now. You know, they... Like, he actually has some crazy, like, rage, like, underground sound production ideas. But he still sucks.
1: Did Whole Lotta Red birth Fake Mink?
2: Yeah, I think everything, like, comes out of Whole Lotta Red. Like, rage.
1: Like, everything.
2: Everything comes up from Whole Lotta Red. Like, can you just realize this? Like just understand
1: like
2: this.
1: Like, nature.
2: You look at, like water, all the elements.
1: Yeah, they...
2: Dude, like, you know ancient like, civilizations were like, it's water, earth, phlegm, and blood.
1: Yeah, yeah.
2: They forgot a whole lot of red. They would have had it right. They would have had it right.
1: That was the last one.
2: That was the last the one. Missing piece, bro.
1: Okay. Anyways, here's Fake Mink.
2: No more whole lot of red for the rest of this
1: show. Thank you.

0: Okay. We gonna be okay.
1: Those fake mink. All caps when you spell the man fake name.
2: The
1: mink name.
2: Loki, like, the new thing is, like, all lowercase because he's, like...
1: Yeah, because he's nonchalant. I was listening to an Earl song, unfortunately, and the lyrics on Spotify are, like...
2: Dude, oh,
1: in lowercase with no punctuation.
2: You're not for real.
1: I'm being so for real.
2: I didn't know they had control over that.
1: I didn't either. He had to send an email to, like, Spotify to manually tell them, can I type my lyrics all nonchalant, like... I'll do it myself.
2: It's more my style.
1: Yeah, yeah. You
2: know? Like, I just don't put effort into anything.
1: Yeah. And the email he sent was also in all lowercase.
2: Yeah, it was like, yo, Spotify.
1: Yeah. Yeah.
2: Man, Peggy better.
1: Okay. I don't know about that.
2: He's a lot less listenable, let's be honest.
1: Yeah, he is.
2: Like, just like for casual listening, you know?
1: I
2: would say. But, speaking of that, there was something I really want to say. Now I've forgotten. You've got me
1: while we're young. Oh, dude, we're young, please.
2: Ontario is so, like, messed up, man, especially with music.
1: Why, dude, is that?
2: Because
1: the, like, whole province?
2: The whole thing is messed up. Okay, first of all.
1: Even Ajax?
2: Let's start here. Yeah, even. Especially Ajax.
1: Yeah, man. Okay. Let's start here.
2: Let's Start Here was banned in Ontario for, like, the longest time. Yes. It was missing. And then missing. All of J. Cole's albums were the clean version.
1: That was just you.
2: Like, I went to every other album and they had the explicit version. Okay. Right? Like, every other artist's album was fine. It was just J. Cole.
1: You called me.
2: You're telling about me that, Doug
1: and
2: Ford,
1: it was just your Spotify.
2: You're telling me Doug Ford, like
1: thanks,
2: like,
1: a lot, Doug
2: Ford. Yeah, like, this is all your fault, man. That I had to listen to clean version of J. Cole. You think that's the way
1: in
2: it was
1: some manner.
2: You think, like, J. Cole wants it to be clean? Like, that's his artistic expression.
1: Like, yeah, like how Switcher Donda wants it to all be lowercase.
2: Yeah, like how Donda had no, like, how Donda was.
1: But Donda isn't clean. He's just beeped out the swear words.
2: Yeah, but it's like, because he was lazy. I mean, how are you going to tell, like...
1: Don Tolliver?
2: Yeah, like,
1: Don stop Tulliver. Swearing,
2: can you
1: Don.
2: Not swear on
1: can
2: my
1: you,
2: album,
1: hey,
2: please?
1: Can you...
2: Don!
1: He should have waited till the sun went down, then you can swear as much as you want.
2: That was good.
1: Thank you.
2: That was good. Yeah, let's make that... Okay.
1: No, I redo that.
2: All right.
1: That was fine.
2: All right. One more. Cup it. Whatever. Okay.
1: Sure. Like, we'll pretend that was good.
2: No, that was fine.
1: Pretend that was good.
2: Okay, what's up next?
1: This show is sponsored by Chow. Like, not like mouse food, but C-I-A-O, like Italian.
2: I would say fueled by Chow.
1: Fueled by, I don't know about that. 15 calories? You fueled by that?
2: All right. Cut.
1: Yeah. Next up, we got.
2: You guys like San Pellegrino? I always thought that was like a mother drink.
1: Mm-hmm. You know? Well,
2: on theme, right?
1: It's your day.
2: But W Mothers, I hope you guys enjoy.
1: W Mothers,
2: raise your San Pellegrino, your flavorless San Pellegrino in my name. Take a drink and listen to some beautiful. What's next?
1: Yeah, this next one's for the mothers out there. It's called Flashback.
2: Oh yeah,
1: let's give it a listen.

0: Okay. That was a flashback. That one was for all the moms. So
1: I hope you appreciate. If you didn't appreciate that, moms, you're not grateful.
0: You're not. That's what I'm saying.
1: We just played flashback for
0: we
1: you.
0: We just played
1: by who?
0: By Submerse, Devin Morrison, and Pink Sifu. Pink Sifu is a rapper, and he released an album called Black Antique, and it's like, it's one of the most interesting albums I've listened to.
1: What do you mean?
0: Like, I don't know who it's influenced by, but there's like a lot of, it's so heavy on the synths.
1: Okay.
0: And it's so distorted.
1: Okay.
0: And his voice is really low the whole time.
1: Okay. Yeah.
0: Which is like, I've seen people hate on that. Yeah, even in the song, his voice is quite low. But I don't know. It's an interesting album.
1: I like that sound though. It was a nice sound.
0: Yeah, I think the songs on the album that have like really nice melodies really stand out. But the ones that don't, as you can imagine, probably what I just described, they just sound like noise to
1: me. Yeah.
0: Right. But yeah, maybe we'll play some Pink Sifu someday
1: in the future.
0: Not on Mother's Day. That's just ridiculous.
1: Crosses a boundary.
0: Like, come on now.
1: It crosses a boundary. Yeah.
0: Okay. Next up, we have more Action Bronson.
1: We
0: actually.
1: Do? Yeah, oh, nice. Let's play.
0: This is My Blue Heaven.
1: Okay.
0: I don't actually remember what this one sounds like, but if it's in the Brick in the Wall playlist, it's gotta be there for a reason. If it's in Brock playlist on Spotify, it's got to be there for a reason.
2: We don't use Spotify.
0: Let's give it a listen.
2: We use a professional.
0: Oh, my bad. Yeah, we have them in the stew, and the instrumentation.
1: We have all the vinyls, actually.
0: Yep. Okay. I'm

0: Okay, that was My Blue Heaven.
1: W sax solo.
0: I was gonna say if you like the guitar solo on that other song, W sax solo. Why do you think Action Bronson sounds improv? What do you mean by that?
1: I just think obviously it was the fun bouncy nature of his lyrics, but it's also just like a lot of his songs they're not very structured.
0: That's true.
1: If that makes any sense.
0: On Olympic Vince Carter, like the chorus isn't the same every time.
1: It's
0: like he throws in a couple words.
1: He'll just change it up.
0: Awesome.
1: Yeah, thank you. I agree. I will say one of my favorite songs of his, Imported Goods, is low-key just a structured ass song. But like some of his best stuff, I would say, is just like it's like CH12 or whatever.
0: C12 H6. I'm not a chemist.
1: H6N, bro. I don't actually remember.
0: I'm not.
1: Regardless,
0: Chiba.
1: You know, most of the stuff of Lamb Over Rice is very improv-y, very bouncy, you know, off the wall, brick in the wall,
0: 100%. Mother's Day, et cetera. You get the message. You guys get what we're going.
1: You understand what I'm trying to say, you know. I moved Freddie Gibbs up, I think. So Freddie Gibbs is next.
0: Holy.
1: I sneak did that, it needs to happen. I'm sorry. The next song is Thug Till It's Over off an album by Cooking Soul. We played a Cooking Soul song before, but it wasn't that great, to be honest. But this one is a lot better. What was the other
0: Cooking Soul song?
1: It was a Cooking Soul with, I want to say, Red Veil. It was someone else. It might have been actually, it was an Action Bronson Cooking Soul song. Okay. And honestly, like when I first listened to it, I thought it was awesome. But I think it was just the dopamine of hearing Action Bronson say some nonsense.
0: Come On Baby, by Cooking Soul featuring Mac Miller, Generational.
1: Yeah, Cooking Soul is pretty talented, man. Like, I'm surprised he isn't mentioned more, like online. I never hear people talk about him, but like all his feature stuff.
0: Probably because
1: all his feature stuff is the best stuff. This just sounds like a great Freddie Gibbs song, to be honest. Let's give it a listen. Goes hard in the gym. Play that thing.
2: Cooking Soul.

0: What's that gun ad libs for people who don't listen to rap is what metal sounds like.
1: Sure, man. I don't get metal. You know, but I do understand Westside Gun Adlibs.
0: And you understand Slayer, which is our next artist. We're going to be spotlighting.
1: He has a cool beanie. He low-key pays homage to me with the beanie. Like, go and take a look at his beanie and tell me it doesn't look like mine.
0: Pulling up beanie now?
1: Yep. I'm watching him just type in Slayer beanie. It's fine. Well, for those who don't know, he wears this like nice black and red beanie. And low-key looks like a beanie I have, white and blue.
0: Yeah, the black and red looks like a lot like the white and blue.
1: No,
0: like,
1: that is not Slayer's beanie.
0: If you close your eyes,
1: that is not Slayer's beanie.
0: Like the black and red dress a lot like the dress, bro.
1: Yeah. No, but yeah, you pull up a picture of Slayer. Damage. Jamie, pull up a picture of Slayer right.
0: Jamie,
1: Slayer right now, bro.
0: No, there's no.
1: You looked up Slayer hoodie. I don't know. Hoodie,
0: I
1: beanie.
0: Looked up beanie. Yeah.
1: I don't know what you expected would pop up. Do you think Slayer is mainstream? Do you think anyone on the planet Earth knows who Slayer is?
0: How do you know who Slayer is? Okay.
1: You should not know who Slayer is.
0: We're playing Love Blair.
1: Good song.
0: By Slayer off Half Blood. I actually like.
1: What?
0: I don't know.
1: Say what's on your chest.
0: I don't
1: right
0: know.
1: Now. Just say what's
0: Why
1: on your chest.
0: Why is he naming everything like that? Like,
1: I mean, I feel like it makes sense for this song. It's a very romantical. He's feeling romantical
0: really?
1: Okay. On this track.
0: Yo, I've never listened to this song before.
1: But it's a bit blurry.
0: Half Blood, no Slayer.
1: No Slayer.
0: Okay. I'll be the judge of that.
1: Yeah, you
0: Let's
1: will.
0: Let's give it a listen.

0: Glorious, okay. Glorious think, song. Glorious
1: you know,
0: song.
1: It's not for me, and that's okay.
0: Listen,
1: that's okay. I think listen.
0: Like that
1: it's just
0: song,
1: not
0: man,
1: for me, and that's
0: it,
1: okay.
0: It contains a producer trick called the Wii U step, and it's where it goes like it goes a note lower, and then like I think what two semitones.
1: And this guy is higher. Ableton, so you should
0: right.
1: And you should know.
0: Like, listen, I have FL Studio, so
1: oh
0: I'm
1: my bad,
0: about.
1: My
0: FL
1: bad,
0: FL Studio
1: bad.
0: Free edition.
1: Like FL Studio free edition.
0: I just know
1: did you
0: what I'm
1: pirate it?
0: About. No, I actually own the.
1: You own the locked in one?
0: Yeah.
1: You paid for it. You didn't even...
0: I mean, it was like a free key. Not free key, but like a heavily discounted key site.
1: Oh, okay. So. Brick in the Wall supports heavily discounted key site.
0: Loki, don't... Apparently, most of that stuff is like stolen credit cards, which is like, you know, at the end of the day, it's probably harmless because they just get their money back. But, you know, don't buy pirated software.
1: Regardless... Don't do it. Don't do it.
0: It contains the Wii U step, which I think is just like... It's just instant dopamine. It actually just like tickles my brain the right way. Mm. I love that song.
1: I don't know. I think there was like a 10-second segment in the middle where I think you saw I was bopping my head a bit. It sounded good, but
0: I was letting Slayer.
1: You were letting Slayer like, do his
0: take the wheel, bro. Right, okay.
1: Did he take the wheel for you?
0: He's always taking the wheel
1: he
0: for
1: took
0: me.
1: The wheel for
0: that's
1: you?
0: A lie.
1: Right,
0: I actually right. like. I only like a couple yeah, songs okay. by him. Like most underground artists, to be honest, my main criticism is that their albums don't feel like complete projects. They'll be like a couple great hits in there, like this one. And the rest is
1: I think I
0: just
1: don't mess with it. I
0: underground
1: know.
0: Slop.
1: I don't know.
0: But, you know, whatever.
1: How many times can we say slop today?
0: I like the word slop. It's very versatile.
1: It's low-key slop. Okay.
0: Okay.
1: Good radio next? Show. What's good episode
0: next?
1: Today.
0: What's next? What's next?
1: Okay, next. We have an Isaiah Rashad song.
0: Yeah.
1: If you could play any song on Mother's Day, what would it be called?
0: Probably Mom.
1: Oh. This next song is called Mom.
0: Yeah.
1: It's from It's Been Awful. And then after that, we're going to play 719 Freestyle. Is also on It's Been Awful.
0: Once I was 7 years old.
1: Okay, yeah, also, like...
0: That song is lit.
1: That song is...
0: Lucas Graham,
1: why did my
0: man.
1: Mic do that? That song is generational.
0: Yeah, that went like, triple platinum on the way home from
1: yeah,
0: school.
1: Yeah, like...
0: That was fire.
1: Will I think the world is... That part? Oh, yeah, my... Yeah.
0: Like, the, when he... This crescendo. His crescendo
1: his
0: is
1: His crescendo,
0: pretty,
1: low-key,
0: crescendo
1: like...
0: Is actually awesome.
1: We're gonna close off with that song today, I reckon.
0: I don't know if we could do that.
1: I reckon we're... It says mixed in terms of our genre
0: yeah,
1: on
0: okay,
1: the website.
0: That's fine. That's
1: so
0: fine,
1: let's mix it up
0: I'll permit
1: little.
0: It. I'll permit it.
1: It's Mother's Day, bro.
0: We'll play it. We'll play Lucas Graham for Mother's Day.

0: Will Iceman be generational on May 17th? May 12th? May 15th?
1: No.
0: Why not?
1: No.
0: I think he'll feature hop and hop artists like Travis Scott.
2: Drake fell off.
0: Kid Cudi.
2: Hotline Bling.
0: Oh, yeah?
2: Hotline Bling was generational.
0: If I said I would bet you $10 that Rick Ross will be on this album, would you say yes or like would you take that?
2: Yeah.
0: Yeah? You think like as in like you think Rick Ross will be on the album?
2: I think he will not.
0: He will not be on. Why not? Because
2: didn't they like during the whole like Reddit battle a couple years ago? They started like insulting each other, no?
0: Drake lore, bro.
2: They started they said mean things to each other.
0: Rick Ross and Drake have
2: he
0: made
2: called
0: up,
2: him
0: bro.
2: BBL Jersey. That's not nice. If I called you BBL Nico, would we still have a radio show?
0: I don't know about that. I don't know if I could.
2: You want to find out?
0: No, please don't.
2: Okay.
0: Will Iceman?
2: Will Iceman be generational?
0: Go on my story right now. Welcome back to the bar.
2: What features will Iceman have?
0: We talk about hip hop.
2: This is NFR podcast.
0: Genuinely, put Kanye on, and I'll listen to anything.
2: Sure. Okay.
0: I like a Cardi feature, Drake. Please, that'd be awesome.
2: I want a Travis Scott and also Eminem feature.
0: Yeah, I don't want it.
2: At the same time, like just overlay it.
0: Yo, that would be
2: just
0: lit.
2: Overlay that.
0: Travis Scott and Eminem in the same song.
2: Exactly.
0: Yo, give me Tom McDonald. Too.
2: That's what I'm saying. Like, and then overlay that, and then Tom McDonald can do the Travis Scott, like ooh, and then Travis Scott can do the Eminem.
0: Drake needs to hire you, bro.
2: Dude, like, that'd be so,
0: dude, this would be just like.
2: I've actually been making beats, like, if I can sign them his way. Like,
0: you think?
2: Yeah.
0: Do they have the Wii U step?
2: That I was. They have about? A couple Wii U steps.
0: Yeah, okay, then
2: they
0: Drake should take them, bro.
2: All right, that's
0: enough. But hold on. Unironically, though, like, what features do you want to see? Like,
2: on Iceman? Iceman?
0: Yeah, I'm excited. I think, are you like, actually not excited for Iceman?
2: All of Drake's
0: Iceman?
2: Friends suck.
0: Probably
2: like,
0: true.
2: What, like, Lil Yachty and...
0: Lil Yachty would be cool.
2: Like, Smiley? What's his name? Slimy?
0: Too Slimy?
2: No.
0: Too Slimy on
2: Lil
0: Iceman
2: Yachty would not be, Lil Yachty would not be good, though.
0: I wouldn't hate it. I'm
2: Lil
0: sure
2: Yachty hasn't had a good... Okay, the Lil Yachty song feature on...
0: I want a Justin Bieber feature.
2: On
0: That'd
2: Planet
0: be awesome.
2: Frog.
0: Wouldn't that be cool?
2: That's gonna happen.
0: Triceratops.
2: Yeah, Triceratops on Action Bronson. What do you think of that?
0: I liked it.
2: I didn't like Lil Yachty's part, though.
0: Like, I feel like you can hear the...
2: Makes it worse.
0: Like, I don't know if he had a hand in the production, but you can kind of hear his influence in the backing track for sure. Like, there was like the little pew, beep, you know?
2: Oh, like in the production.
0: In the production.
2: Yeah.
0: You can hear his influence. And I just like Lil Yachty's kind of upbeat production. Because
2: really?
0: It's sunny now, bro. Like, we got to stop being so miserable.
2: The sun comes out and Lil Yachty isn't the worst artist on the planet.
0: Isaiah Rashad, bro. He's so sad.
2: What is this?
0: Yo, it's like 18 degrees out, bro. Like, I don't know.
2: Okay, we'll play let's play an upbeat Isaiah Rashad song.
0: Okay, first. I like that. Okay? I like that.
2: This is 7... W segue. This is 719 Freestyle. Off. It's Been Awful. Let's give it a listen.

0: Running it.
1: Yeah, yo, yeah.
2: That is fire, man.
1: Victor Wembanyama was just ejected for the first time in his career.
2: Really?
1: Yeah.
2: Like, seriously?
1: Yeah. Do you think Wemby is bumping Iceman this Friday?
2: You get like a... Yeah, probably not.
1: Probably not.
2: What do you think about the NBA right now? How are you feeling about how...
1: I think...
2: The Game 7's that like...
1: I think the next round with the Spurs and OKC is just like the finals.
2: Yeah.
1: Whoever wins that will destroy the Knicks.
2: I would say OKC probably. It's probably going to be... That's my guess.
1: The Spurs won like every game in their earlier season.
2: But like OKC is probably going to... That's my guess.
1: Okay.
2: That's my guess. Okay. That's my professional...
1: I know everyone comes to Brick in the Wall for both of our sports basketball commentary. Analysis. but that's just our take, you know?
2: That's not... That's my take. You're free to have your own.
1: That's our respective takes.
2: You're free to have your own.
1: Wall.
2: Brick. No.
1: No. Okay.
2: Rabbit season.
1: Rabbit season? Dude, you're not hearing the Iceman.
2: Dude...
1: Like,
2: I'm telling you, man. Like,
1: okay, wait, it's looking nine. We should get up.
2: No, but like, I've had enough.
1: Lavender Buds.
2: I've had enough. Iceman. Travis Scott's on Iceman.

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My name is Berislav Sabolic, and this is No Hope, No Fear, short stories about Yugoslav music.

0: Good evening and welcome to No Hope, No Fear radio show dedicated to the music from Yugoslavia, post-Yugoslav countries and Yugoslav diaspora. I'm your host Berislav Sabolic, and over the next 55 minutes I'll be leading you through a playlist full of new and some little bit older but very great music, all from former Yugoslavia and the countries that came after it dissolved. So I just figured out as I was preparing today's show that I almost never played the song which actually gave the name to this radio show. Niu Panja Nistra Hu by Borgesia is the song which translates to English as No Hope, No Fear. And 11 years ago, when I was trying to figure out how I'm going to call this radio show, I kind of figured that this title of the song actually describes what I'm trying to do here really well. So there it is. I, at one point, over the last 10 years, I think it was some 6-7 years ago, I did interview with Aldo, one of the two members of Borgesia, and I told him that that was the inspiration for the name of the show, and he said that he really likes that. So that was confirmation that the choice was good, at least for me. Nevertheless, we'll be moving after No Borgesia and No Hope, No Fear, which, by the way, was published back in 1987, many years ago. We'll be moving to a brand new album which came out last week, and it's a new fifth album by Sarajevo-based rock and roll band Letu Štuke. If you remember, over the last couple of months, I've been playing singles which were published to announce the full-length album. Therefore, we have heard singles Ljudska prava, Idemo pjesmo, and Stvoreni od zvijezda. And now we have the full album out. Of course, now in digital form, but soon on vinyl as well. LAA from Zagreb is the publisher. And after listening to the whole album, I figured that there are two songs which I actually like even more than the singles which announced it. So I'll be playing you now those two songs to give you an illustration of what you can expect on the new Ether album by Letu Štuke. So we'll hear Molim te and Ostavljena. Here is, for the first time on CFMU, brand new album by Letu Štuke, Molim te and Ostavljena.
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So after the Leto Stuke and their brand new album Ether, we have heard Dark Bardo featuring Harvey Into the Deep. This track was taken from original motion picture soundtrack for the new Serbian film Wanderlust, and director of this film is Nenad Pavlović. The music for the film was done by Filip Mitrović, who is a Serbian-American pop singer and producer. He's also one half of the duo Dark Bardo. So Dark Bardo featuring Harley Into the Deep was the track in which we have introduced the this new release by Belgrade-based record label Pop Depresija. We're going to move now back 21 years to 2005, and we're going to hear a live recording by the Ljubljana-based jazz band Lolita featuring Vansi. The album was released by Kud France Prešeren in 2005. It's entitled The Triple X Album, and it features 8 songs which were recorded live in the various venues. We're going to be listening to the track number 3, Chai in Marcipani. This one was released in Jazbina on the February 21st, 2004. So for the next 10 minutes, we'll be enjoying a little bit of Slovenian jazz. Here is Lolita.

You're listening to CFMU. This is No Hope, No Fear. And the song that we listened right now was Chai in Marcipani by a Slovenian band Lolita, featuring Venceslav Blagojev, Venci. This was taken from their live album, the Triple X album, which was published back in 2005. We are moving back to the new music, and what we have coming up next is the brand new single by Mashina, the duo that is working between Tuzla in Bosnia and Herzegovina and the rest of the former Yugoslavia, that is, as well as Leipzig in Germany. They have recently published a full-length album. They've been also playing a lot of concerts all over the former Yugoslavia. And now we have a new single, which is entitled Divlja Zemlja, Wild Country, and this one can be found on the streaming site as well as Mashina's Bandcamp page. So let's hear what Mashina has to say in the new single Divlja Zemlja.

This was a new machine. Divlja Zemlja is the name of the single, and that was it for the new music in tonight's episode. We have about 19 minutes left. I'll be playing a little bit older music right now. First one is gonna be a song that features Vlada Divljan. The reason being today is May 10, 2026, and it would be his birthday if he would still be with us. Vlada Divljan was born on the May 10, 1958. He passed away on March 4, 2015. He was born in Belgrade. And he died in Vienna in Austria. Now, I was planning this episode, and I wanted to play a song by Vlada Divljan. I didn't want to play one of the Idoli songs because that's the part of his professional life that's most famous. Idoli, one of the most influential bands of the Yugoslav new wave, especially with the album Odbrana I posljednji dani. After this band broke up, Vlada did a whole bunch of different solo projects and collaborations with other musicians. So I wanted to play his album from year 2000, Sve laži sveta, where he has gathered his old friends and formed Vlada Divljan Old Stars Band. I planned to play the song Kada te vidim, but you know, like as things happen, technically the CD player in studio doesn't want to read the CD. So luckily I have a backup. This proves the importance of having backup when you're going to the radio. So what I have is his collaboration from 1991. When he gathered his old new wave comrades, Gile, Piko and Schwaba, formed the Vlada Gile, Piko and Schwaba band and published album entitled Lutka koja kaže ne. As a homage to Vlada Divljan for a celebration of his birthday, we're going to be hearing Vlada Gile, Piko and Schwaba, Lutka koja kaže ne.

So right after we have heard the Vlada Divljan and song Lutka Koja Kaže Ne, Vlada Gile Piko and Schwaba, we have heard Aljaska by Eva Braun and then another band from Belgrade, Jarboli, da li u stvari ona nije bila oprezna. Those are all beautiful songs from 1990s. And for the very end of this episode of No Hope, No Fear, we're going to go even further back, back into 1960s, 90s, 70s. We're going to be listening to a record that recently was republished or repressed or remastered, all those included into the re-release of the Indexy album, the record which is actually a compilation of the 17-inch EPs that Indexy from Sarajevo have published for Jugoton by the end of 1960s, in the early 1970s. And I got this record a couple of months ago, and I just passed it through my turntable once, and then this weekend I was listening to it even more. And although I always had appreciation for Indexy, I really, really enjoyed it. When I was listening to it a couple of times in a row this weekend, and realized what a great band Indexy have been. Of course, it's an obvious statement for those who've listened to Indexy much deeper. For me, it was, at this age I am in, and at this day, revelation. And their prog songs are quite amazing, and the song I'm going to play now, Plima, is pretty much the typical classic best prog rock that Indexy have done in many years of their their activity, and it showcases why we love them. A great melody, great performance, beautiful arrangements, powerful soundscape. Pretty much everything perfect in songs like this. So, without further ado, here is Indexy and Plima from a freshly repressed album by Croatia Records.

0: 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I hope you enjoy the selection of music I prepared for you tonight, and I hope you're going to stay tuned to CFMU for the rest of our Sunday night lineup. Thank you and have a good week.
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This is 93.3 CFMU. My name's Sean Dupre, and you're listening to Sounds from the Korean Underground. Sounds from the Korean Underground airs on Sunday nights from 10 until 11 o'clock. And as you may have guessed from the title, this show is all about indie music from South Korea. Now, every week we listen to music from a whole bunch of different bands on this show, but tonight we're going to do things a tiny bit different. We're still going to listen to lots of different bands. By my count, I think we've got 14 in tonight's playlist, but all of tonight's tracks are going to come from one compilation. The comp is called Post Rock Gallery Compilation Volume 5, and it's a free album that was released on Bandcamp in March and boasts 58 tracks. So with us playing 14 of the acts from the comp tonight, we're not even checking off a quarter of the music on Post Rock Gallery Compilation Volume 5. The Post Rock Gallery Compilation series started back in 2022. Post Rock Gallery is an online music community in Korea, and despite its name, the message board features lots of different styles of music, with the only goal being to find stuff that's exciting and innovative. And maybe even a little bit weird. The compilations are compiled by the Korean musician Wapdi, who we've played a whole bunch on this show, and each one features anywhere from 15

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Tonight, we're checking out music from Post Rock Gallery Compilation Volume 5, a free compilation that came out in March that features nearly 60 Korean acts. 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I don't know any of the 14 acts we're listening to tonight from Post Rock Gallery Compilation Volume 5, and it's really fun to be hearing all of the bands for the first time together with you. All right, here's what we listened to in that last set. Ionis was up first with Ephemerality, Joke Lemon followed with Nancy. After that, we had RG with a song named Humanizer. And Point and Click Adventure 1080 closed out the set with their Skyward Sword track. I really like the band name Point and Click Adventure 1080. Okay, we've still got a whole bunch of acts from Post Rock Gallery Compilation Volume 5 to check out. Next up is Glownote and the song Vestige of Canopy. 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

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The compilation features 58 different acts. We're listening to music from 14 of them, so there's still lots to dig into, and I encourage you to do that if you're liking what you're hearing from the compilation on tonight's show. All right, here's what we listened to in that last set. Glow Note came first with The Vestige of Canopy. Leto followed with Tune 97.3 plus Or Nor. After that, we had Simoya with a song named Daydreaming. And we close out the set with Fanboy by an act called Bye Bye Popsicle. Okay, let's get back to music from Post Rock Gallery Compilation Volume 5. Here's Poo with the track Into the Endless Night, and you're listening to Sounds from the Korean Underground on 93.3 CFMU.

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Now, let's talk a little bit about the four songs we just listened to. The track that just wrapped up was ZHSAJFDSKDJW5 by Blurberry. And that song title almost seems like someone just pressed their hands down on their computer keyboard and kind of went with whatever characters it spit out, right? Prior to that, we had Trishe with the song Thorn. XDX came before that with a song named My Shoes. And Pooh were up first with their track Into the Endless Night. We're going to close out this week's program with one final cut from Post Rock Gallery Compilation Volume 5. The song is going to be Moondock by the Cookin' Trio. Next Sunday's show is Sounds from the Korean Underground's 11th anniversary, and to celebrate, the playlist will be filled with all cover songs, which should be really fun, and I hope you can tune in. Thanks so much for listening. Have a great night.

0: This is Tokyo, once a city of 6 million people. What has happened here was caused by a force which, up until a few days ago, was entirely beyond the scope of man's imagination.
1: Good evening and welcome to another edition of Octopus Army. Tonight we're in the Wayback Machine with Far Out Nihon Jean album, along with The Helpful Soul and a little bit of improvisation from Toshiichi Inaga and Takahisa Kosugi. It's a whole lot of crazy and it's a whole lot of good. Stick around for Octopus Army.

Oh man, far out. And I do not mean that to be like a hippie. Far out. That was Far Out, who later on sort of became the Far East Family Band. I'll talk about that in a second. With their album Nihon Jin, which of course is also called Satori, which is the name of a Flower Traveling Band song. It's all very confusing, but the track was definitely called Birds Flying to the Cave, and you are listening

you could argue, though, it isn't the same band. The main guy was a guy named Fumio Miyashita, or however I should be pronouncing that. I'm a little out of it today. Nevertheless, they basically are two completely separate bands, with Fumio as the only person in between. But, you know, that's fair enough to say it's also the same band, because often one member, I mean, Pere Ubu is David Thomas, no matter who's behind him. So you really could still argue it's the same band. A lot of people would disagree. And Kitaro, I believe, ended up in this band at some point. What was his? He's, of course, the New Age fella from the 80s and 90s. His real name is Masanori Takahashi. Anyway, the album Nihon Jin, sometimes called Satori, I just don't get it. But anyway, is amazing. It's a really, really cool record, and it's the first one, if you were to look at the Far East Family Band / Far Out sort of collection, it's the first one that you can get. I don't think they had any recordings prior to this. So anyway, I've got a band called The Helpful Soul coming up, and that's number 50 on Mr. Cope's list. Supposedly not very good, but I think it is. I'm going to stand up and disagree with the man. This is The Helpful Soul with Peace for Fools on Octopus Army.

Lord. Lord. People all messed up. They're just messed up completely. And they're lost.

for Fools from The Helpful Soul on 93.3 CFMU from their first album entitled First Album 1969. They're a late guitar sounds sort of band from the port city of Kobe. And this is the one track that Julian Cope says he thinks is any good off this album. If I had known that, I would have played something else, just because he's a little too opinionated for my liking. Half of the albums he puts on his top 50, which I've been hunting down, he kind of slags as he praises, and it's bugging me, because I'm digging all of it, and this is a really cool record, I think. They really were sort of, you know, very sincere about what they did, even if it was sort of blues rock stuff that wasn't particularly as forward-thinking as, say, the Flower Traveling Band or something else from the same time period. Anyway, very cool stuff, and we're moving straight into something completely and entirely different. Toshi Ichinagi. There is so much I could tell you about this guy that it's not even funny. He went to Juilliard. He ended up married to Yoko Ono. He sort of had his mind blown and became a psychedelic dude along with all his John Cage experimental stuff. And I could go on, but there's just too much to say, and I want to get out of here so you can hear the music. This is a piece called Improvisation 1975, and it's a collaboration between a fellow named Michael Ranta and a fellow named, I always get this wrong, Takehisa Kosugi, who was a member of the Taj Mahal Travelers. If you know them, you know what you're getting into with this. At least you should have a clue. This is the entirety, and it's going to take up the rest of the show, of Improvisation September 1975 by Takehisa Kosugi, Toshi Ichinaga, and Michael Ranta. It's neat stuff. I hope you dig it. We're going to come back with some more modern stuff next week. Once again, trying to wrap up what I've played in the last year and a half out of the Octopus Army archives. And once we've done that, I can start afresh and start putting together some, well, they're all brand new shows. I'm not repeating anything. That's the whole point. Now, in another couple of episodes, I'll be able to put together shows where I finally do repeat something that I may have played 2 years ago. Kind of opens up the library some, and I don't know if I'm making any sense. It's the wacky music behind me. It's just wigging me out. So before I continue to confuse, I'm going to get out of here. Hope you dig this. Hope you dug The Helpful Soul, and hope you liked The Far Out that started this off. I'm a big fan of the Far East Family Band. I'm Jamie. This is Octopus Army. You can reach me at octopusarmy.com, jamie@octopusarmy.com. Go to the website for whatever you want to know about the show, and we got all kinds of stuff coming up in the future, including an interview with Kawakami Koichi, Mr. Koichi Kawakami. He's the Consul General for the Consulate General of Japan in Toronto. He's coming to McMaster to do an open lecture called Soft Power from Japanism to Anime. That's February 6th at 3:30 in Convocation Hall. That should be interesting stuff. So we're going to talk about Japanese culture, and we're going to talk about Japanese music. And it should be pretty interesting stuff. So make sure you keep tuning in to Octopus Army. And as always, thanks for listening.

Thank you.

0: Hello, good evening, and welcome back to Niche Album Nights on 93.3 CFMU. I'm Darcy, your host, here to introduce to you some albums that you might not have heard of before, but you are definitely hearing now. We are officially in the thick of May. It is, you know, it is gorgeous out. The weather cannot make up its blinking mind about whether it wants to be super warm or kind of slightly warm, but the nice thing is that it's sunny at least, and I can open my window, which is quite an improvement to, say, winter when I cannot do that, or I will freeze myself and also the entire house. And then everyone will be cold, and then they will look at me and they will go, Darcy, why is it so cold? And I will go, oops. I will go, oops, and then I will have to shut my window. But I don't have to do that anymore because it is warmer now, which is lovely. It's also been very, very nice because I know, like, I know I talked about this the last time you heard from me, which was, you know, March winds, April showers, May flowers, etc., etc. But it is very nice to see the lilacs starting to come in, so I am quite looking forward to that. I do love the lilacs. They're absolutely gorgeous. I mean, they don't bloom for very long, of course, but they are gorgeous, and they smell very nice. It is a pity that we don't have any around where I live, but that's quite all right. In other news, Art Crawl has officially started up. It has already passed by the time you're hearing this, but it hasn't happened yet when I'm recording this, because I'm recording this on Friday before Art Crawl. So if you went to Art Crawl, I hope you had a lovely time, and if you did not, well, it's happening again next month, so you should go. Take a poke around James. Don't try to catch the 20, because it's not going anywhere, because James is closed. And though I met a very good friend of mine running down James Street through Art Crawl, I would not recommend it in general, because trying to catch the 20, which is already finicky enough in the summer on the best of days, and is significantly worse when it is closed, you know, not a great plan, not a phenomenal idea. At any rate, I think we have talked about Art Crawl enough. I think we are going to move on to the music. First up, we have Gus Engelhorn with The Broken Balladeer. This album is really, really interesting. It's really weird. It's a really weird album. It's got a lot of different genres going on. It's got a lot going on in general. There's some really, really obvious influence from, like, spoken word poetry, which makes sense, because good old Engelhorn is a poet and does do poetry, which you can sort of tell, and I mean this in the best way, because it's like, yeah, I'm listening to this, I can tell you two have stood up in front of an audience and said your poetry into the mic and gotten people snapping in a response, which is genuinely wonderful. The vocals are really, really fascinating and really, really cool. I especially like in the song Better Watch Your Step, all of the sound effects are done vocally, which is just, it adds just such a interesting layer to the whole thing. Overall, I love this album because it seems like it's a very, very interesting mix of, like, kind of bitter and very silly and very, a little bit sad and just really fascinating. And I genuinely adore this album because it's so much fun to listen to. Like, you'll hear it. It's just lovely. So without further ado, we are going to get straight into it. Here is Gus Engelhorn with a couple of songs from their album, The Broken Balladeer.
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And welcome back. That was Gus Engelhorn with a couple of songs from their album, The Broken Balladeer. These songs included Hounds Are Out, Better Watch Your Step, Horsehair Purse, Suburban Garden of Eden, Rattler's Hum, Pepperina, and Drown It Out. 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Next up, we have Beached Out with their album, Average Weekend. This is a really fun album. It's this kind of like echoey rock that I really love, and it's got this very nostalgic twinge. I'm not sure what I'm nostalgic for, but it feels like something far away that I'm never going to be able to get back again. And it's kind of aching. Like, it's the music itself isn't aching, but there is an ache to it, if you know what I mean. It's really, really heavy on the instruments, which I absolutely adore. Because, you know, I like myself a good instrumental, and I do love it when the point of an album is to showcase instruments, not just vocals. Because I feel like vocals are wonderful and great. I also love instrumentals. I also really, really like they have one person who's, like, the main singer is a bit lower, sings a bit lower down, and then they have someone with a much higher voice who kind of sings in unison or has their own bits, and it's really, really fun to listen to because it just sets off really nicely, you know? Like, I genuinely love how they do that. I love the percussion and the bass. It feels very much like everything is trying to be a drum, and that's not a bad thing. I actually really, really love that because it gives you this kind of, like, heavy pounding feeling, and it's absolutely fantastic. And yeah, like, there's this, like I said, there's this air of, like, longing, sadness all throughout the album, and it's just absolutely phenomenal, genuinely gorgeous. So without further ado, here is Beached Out with a couple of songs from their album, Average Weekend.

And once more, welcome back. That was Beached Out with a couple of songs from their album, Average Weekend. 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Unfortunately, as always seems to happen around this time of night, although I have been Darcy, your host, I do not remain so for very much longer, as our time together is coming to a close. Before we end out, I must remind you that if you have enjoyed any of the artists you have listened to today, please go check them out on your own at the places I have listed, because they absolutely deserve your individual support. If you have liked this episode, there are a whole bunch more just like it at our website, cfmu.ca, as well as a whole bunch of other shows that are equally incredible and equally worth your time. I hope you have enjoyed this music just as much as I have, and you will hear from me again next Sunday. Have a good night, wherever you are.

Oh, hello, everybody. 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We come to you from the bunker known as the University Student Center, McMaster University Student Center. It's not a bunker, but we're in the basement, so it feels bunkerish, especially because I'm here hiding out from the zombie apocalypse and have been since March 2020, all by myself, with the occasional live host here. But we are broadcasting. 50% of what we're airing is at least 50% is brand new programming, and the rest of it is a mix of live new programming and stuff I'm doing, because someone's got to do stuff, and it's me, and I'm loving it because I've been revisiting all of the Everybody Dance Now discs. Yes, this is show number 7, so we are into hour number 19, I suppose, of local Hamilton music. I know you've heard this already, but let me run this past folks in case they're new to the game here. It's not a game. I don't know what I'm saying. I'm just making stuff up as I go. This show is based around the discs that CFMU, for a large part of it, also C101.5, The Hawk, back then it was Indie FM up at Mohawk College, we put together a little music festival called the

I met Tom Wilson a really long time ago. That's his band, Lee Harvey Osmond, with a track called I Want to Break Your Body Down. Let me tell you, Tom is an interesting cat. If you know him, you know him, and you know what he's like. He's incredibly talented visual artist, singer, songwriter, and now author, because he wrote his memoirs just, I think, 2 years ago now. It's a really great, entertaining, and moving book. I just think back to the early days of Tom's career when he was in a band called Junk House. That's not even that early, because before that he was in the Florida Razors for many years. But in the Junk House days, going up to Sony Music with him and the band because I was delivering posters or something. I don't know. Just bringing me back to my indie rock roots. I guess Sony's not indie, but you know what I mean. My local rock roots. Back when I had to put up posters on poles in order to buy dinner. Yeah, maybe those weren't good memories, I'm not sure. Anyway, just kidding, Lee Harvey Osmond in there from Everybody Dance Now, Volume 8. Sorry, we are rounding out Volume 8, which was a great collection. They're all pretty good. It's all great local stuff. This one came out in, when did this one come out? This must have been 2013, I think. Indeed. 2013, the year I got married. Aw. Okay, so what we heard in that set, by the way, was, before Lee Harvey Osmond, Cowlick with I Wanna Be Your Man, The Reason with Don't Fail Me. Great band, had some radio success, and hope they reunite again sometime. Started off with Weekend Riot Club, and the track was called Again and Again. 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CFMU.ca is where you could also be listening. We're going to move on to a local songwriter, a fellow by the name of Paul Federici. This is Strange Disease on CFMU.

Okay, now, here's something kind of fun. Do you like the sports, kids? Are you into the sports and things? Do you watch the sports things on TV? Do you ever watch SportsCenter with anchor Lindsay Hamilton? That's Lindsay Hamilton. The track is called Notice Me. Lindsay Hamilton was an employee here at CFMU. She was our first ever community outreach coordinator. She pioneered the position. Now, Lindsay already had mountains of broadcasting experience by that time. She used to interview like Selena Gomez and Justin Bieber for YTV. So she was not new to broadcasting, but she was new to radio specifically. And she was fantastic and a wonderful person. Just saw her last year. She's great. Obviously got very successful with SportsCenter after she left here. But one thing y'all might not know about SportsCenter anchor Lindsay Hamilton is that she also wrote and sang songs. And that's one of them. Notice Me on 93.3 CFMU, CFMU.ca. My name is Jamie Tennant, by the way. I'm the program director here. And I'm just kind of hanging out playing you all Hamilton-based music. I suppose Lindsay's not from Hamilton, but she lived at Hamilton at the time, and her name is Hamilton? So I guess that makes it all right. Anyway, Matthew DeZuta in there with The Money's on the Dresser, great song, of Gentlemen and Cowards with The Gray, and Paul Federici starting off that set with Strange Disease. We're going to keep on going into some new music. Amory, I think is how they pronounce their name. Could be Amory. I can't remember. E-M-O-R-I-E. The track we're going to hear is called Fiction and Fire. And we are moving on. By the way, this is show number 7. I think we're going to get up to 9. But I don't think 9 will be a full 3 hours like the rest. It might be an hour or two. We're going to find out. You're going to find out. Because you're going to stay tuned to 93.3.

That was Still Life with Lost and Found from Everybody Dance Now, Volume 8. And this is 93.3 CFMU, Hamilton's best campus-based community station. Actually, we're the only one in town with that designation. The Hawk is a different thing, but don't tell anybody. So, happy to have you listening. I want to say thanks again, although I'm holding it down solo physically, distanced in the basement. I'm not the only person on the air. Dozens of our volunteers, 50% of our programming, which is about 50 shows, doing stuff and sending it in. They either already knew how to record things at home, or we taught them, thanks to Jomar, our production guy, for doing those videos he's done to train people to get their shows on the air. And thanks to those who are patiently waiting for this pandemic junk to be over before they feel safe enough to come in. We're respectful of everybody's choices, and we can't wait to have you back. That, as I said, was Still Life. Before that, we had the Conservation Authority with Threadbare Sheets. Before that, the Monarch Project, kind of a bit of a Gallagher Brothers vibe going there. A Better Part of You, the name of the track that we heard. And Amarie, before that, with Friction and Fire. So we're coming down to the end here. I don't know for sure if I'll play, maybe I'll just play out the last five tracks on the disc and start fresh with the next disc, which is disc number 9 from 2014. We get a little heavy-ish, I guess, here, rounding out the record. We're going to hear from Witches and Dawn Before Descent, but first, we're going to hear a track called Drowsy Maggie. This is Basking Shark, and it's not heavy, but it's good. Check it out, Basking Shark, 93.3 CFMU.

Okay, so I have really odd musical tastes. As we record this program, it is early to mid-December 2020. And, of course, at this time, everybody's Spotify lists are popping up. Whether you support Spotify or not is another story entirely. If you were to look at my Spotify, it would tell you nothing about what I listen to because it's all over the map and it's really bizarre. Anyway, I love myself some gritty, loud, scary music. Sometimes. Not always. But Witches, I'll always welcome. That was Witches, WTCHS, all caps, with a track called Mr. Hands. And they were one of Hamilton's finest noisy bands. And man, do I miss that band. I think it would be really cool if Witches came back. But unfortunately... Yeah. Anyway, before that, I don't know where I was going with that. I like Witches. There you go. Hammer Antics with Heartbreaker in that set. We also heard from Dawn Before Descent with Understand. I know they are no longer a band. Killin' Time Band in there with Rock and Roll Robin Hood. And we started off that slightly longer set with what I think is the first, perhaps only, sort of Celtic folk track on any of our Everybody Dance Now compilations. A band called Basking Shark, and a track called Drowsy Maggie. This is 93.3 FM, and this is CFMU.ca around the world. And we have now, just now, finished going through 8 discs of Hamilton, Ontario-based music. So we slide on into disc 9. Disc 9, a wonderful aerial shot of the city by Anita Thomas, is what graces the cover. Some really cool color grading on that. It's kind of like blue and purple and faded yellow. I don't know. I'm not good with describing colors. Once again, it was designed by Greg Vickers Design, and we had it mastered by Mike Keir and manufactured by Can Clone. And I co-produced it with, developed it with Sandeep, our administrative director here at the station. And we kicked it off with what's probably the biggest hit on any of these collections. I'm not 100% sure that's true, but probably. R. Kells, Come to Light, 93.3 CFMU.

Yeah, that's not a bad way to kick off a CD, right? A very, very strong 1, 2, 3, 4 punch of tracks. And it just gets better from there, folks. So make sure you keep listening to this program. This is Jamie. I'm your host today for the 7th episode of Everybody Dance Now, Songs from Hamilton. And this is, well, rounding out. We're getting towards the end. We have started on disc 9, EDN 9. Yeah, after a while, we realized that there was no more CNC Music Festival. So already you had to be of a certain age to get the CNC Music Factory joke. So we realized that Everybody Dance Now didn't even make sense as a joke or a reference after a while. So we made it make even less sense and just called it EDN. So that's EDN 9 is how we build this one. That, of course, was Flotilla, which was a bunch of local folks. Lee Reed and, if I'm not mistaken, Mother Tarika. Stop Line 9. Hamilton's hip-hop has a very amazing history of getting right in there and doing very topical songs. And Stop Line 9, I'm not going to get into the local politics because it's a very long story, but it is stopping a pipeline, clearly. Line 9, and a great song with a great message, and I'm behind it. Flotilla is what they call themselves, F-L-O-W-tilla. Get it? It's a hip-hop joke. Illitry, before that, love Illitry. A guy named Troy is Illitry. Runaways was that track, and I believe Illitry released a new album in 2020 during the pandemic, and I'm just kind of waiting on the delivery of vinyl. Maybe it's already out. I don't know. Of course, you could be listening to this in like May 2021. So really, who knows? Anyway, as I speak, I'm waiting for there to be vinyl. Love Illitry. No King for Countrymen with Unrehearsed. And we started off with Arkells and Come to Light, which I said it was maybe the biggest hit that was on these collections. I don't really know. There's a bunch of Arkells songs on here, so it's really hard for me to be sure. I don't have like sales figures or download stream numbers or anything like that. A lot of people would be like, why do you have Arkells on this collection? They don't need your help. And of course they, at this point, well, unless you go back to them appearing as Charlemagne, they never needed our help, to be quite honest with you. But having Arkells start the disc, it's a great thing to bring attention to the lesser bands. Not the lesser bands, that's not what I meant, the lesser known bands on the disc. If you are handing these out on a university campus and they don't know most, if any, of the acts because they don't know local music, because they're not into it or they're not from here, it's pretty good to have track one be like the current hit from Canada's biggest rock and roll band currently. And you can argue with me on that if you want, but I think you'd probably be wrong. Anyway, very helpful. So thanks again, guys, for always supplying us with tracks for these discs. We're going to keep on moving into Jessie Lanza. I think this was her first appearance on our collections. Such a cool tune. Kathy Lee, Jessie Lanza, 93.3 CFMU.

coming up on the third hour of Everybody Dance Now, Songs from Hamilton, Episode 7. I'm Jamie. Thanks for listening to 93.3 CFMU. That was a band called Auckland. The track was called Counting on You. We also had the Dirty Nil in there with Wrestle You to Husker Du. Hales in there with Again, and started off with Jesse Lanza with Kathy Lee. Now, Jesse's still pretty much a proud Hamiltonian, but she has relocated to Brooklyn, New York, unless there's been a second relocation. It's always possible, but I believe she's living in Brooklyn right now. And so, hey, Jesse, spread the Hamilton gospel, as Jesse does, as her co-songwriter Jeremy Greenspan has, as Caribou has, all these artists who have really gained a, how do you phrase it? I mean, they're not selling gazillions of records, but they're certainly well-known around the world. And I think that's one of the coolest things about a lot of Hamilton artists is that they are known by fans and critics on all continents in many countries. That's a really neat thing. And it doesn't matter that they don't sell out stadiums. Because, I mean, a lot of people who have a, you know, kind of a normal understanding of music might think that that's your sign of success, is that you can sell a lot of records or you can fill a stadium. But sure, okay, that makes you a superstar. But certainly there's a lot of success happening for an artist who can fill a room with 500 people, but in like 20 countries. That's not a bad thing. And these guys probably do better than 500. So anyway, blah, blah, blah. I'm talking random facts. Jeremy Fisher, love this guy's stuff as well. This is a track called I Love You So, and this is 93.3 CFMU. I dream.

that was White Horse, who at the time were a Hamilton band, I believe are based in Toronto now. Not that any of them are actually Hamilton per se. Melissa McClelland from Burlington, Ontario, I believe, and Luke Doucette, the other half of White Horse, I'm pretty sure is from the middle of our fine country somewhere. Would I be wrong to say Winnipeg? I can't remember where Veal were from, his former band. I have no memory. Anyway, what can I tell you? That was White Horse with the not quite correctly named No Glamour in the Hammer. We had the Dinner Bells in there with River and the Willow, I believe from their second record. We had Harlan Pepper with Gimme Love. They are no longer a band, but I know that in 2020, the most played record at CFMU was singer Dan Edmonds' solo album, Softy. I don't even know if he knows that. So if you know him, let him know. Tell him. I don't have his number, so I can't text him. We started off with Jeremy Fisher and I Love You So.

me, of course, from Hamilton. Again, he has relocated a few times. I think he was on the West Coast and then in Ottawa. I don't know why I tell you things that I'm not certain about, because that just makes me one of those idiots on the radio who doesn't know what they're talking about. But, you know, I'm riffing here, so what can I tell you? We're going to keep on going with more music, and we're going to get to hear Witches again, which you heard my enthusiasm prior, with a track called Over Kilmer. We're going to start off, though, with Bad Jokes by Human Orchestra on 93.3 CFMU.

That was Witches, and you heard my enthusiasm for Witches previously in this particular program, so you know I was happy to hear that over Kilmer, the name of that track. You know, I've been taking a look at the length of the sound files on today's show and feeling the raggedness of my throat, and I realize I'm talking a lot today. So I do apologize to you. Let me just quickly remind you, it's Hamilton, Ontario, McMaster University, 93.3 CFMU FM, CFMU.ca. In that set, we also heard before Witches, Moon and Six, featuring Of Gentlemen and Cowards with Song for You. The Tallest Tree with Boat, and the Human Orchestra started off that set with Bad Jokes, the name of that track. I just want to say that if you've stumbled across this programming and are enjoying some of this music, get out there and support Hamilton Music. We stopped putting these discs out in 2015. Yes, these discs would be a great place to start because you'd learn a lot about Hamilton music over 10 years from 2005 to 2015. But there's been so much amazing stuff since 2015 that we have been playing. Well, we play it, believe me, but we haven't just collected it and put it out on a CD. What's a CD? Anyway, stay here. Stay tuned to 93.3. If you want to hear more, get out there. And once we can do this, go see some shows. This is High Kites with Lazy River on CFMU.

0: baby. I'm bringing it back to what it used to be.
1: Dreams are something you do by yourself. You ever have a dream and then try to tell somebody the dream you had? You wake up and be like, hey, here's what I was dreaming. And they be like, really, really? So, unicorns, and then what happened? That's the same thing as saying, I want to do something besides be what's already planned out. Plumber, doctor, lawyer, you know, dentist. There's a plan. This thing here is like a leap of faith, and you just keep falling.

93.3 CFMU, that was the MCEMSEE with a track called October. I'm looking at the disc here, realizing there's a weird error that I never noticed before. It always says the length of the track afterwards, and it says 320, but the 20 is, like, up higher for some reason. Ah, you can't see, so you don't care. Canadian Winter with Breakfast on Bloor Street, Heat with It Used, and High Kites started us off with Lazy River. We're going to hear a couple of tracks from the second disc, starting off with Black Rhino Riot and The Hook on 93.3.

Hey everybody, we have finally reached the end of another 3-hour music marathon, all Hamilton music. I want to thank everyone here at CFMU who worked on these discs, which over 10 years is a lot of people, as well as all the people up at C101. Special shout out to Jamie Gunner-Smith, who's a friend of mine and was the program director at 101 and did a lot of work setting these discs up and helped us out, sort of a 50-50 split the two stations right up until disc 7. So I want to say special thanks to him. That there was Monarch Project with Troubled Mind. We also heard Still Life with Cheap Wine and a track called The Hook by Black Rhino Riot. We're going to leave you today with Video Girls by Billy Moon, and we'll be back with episode 8, the second to last show on this ridiculously long series. I mean, we're at 21 hours now of Hamilton music, so we're going to hit at least 24. Who knows how much past that we're going to go. I'm going to stop talking. This is Billy Moon. Be well.

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This is Everybody Dance Now, the 8-9 episode special, 3 hours each show. This is the last 3-hour episode. The final one is just a quick, brief hour spin through the rest of the music that we have. If you are just joining us, this is a new year as I record these words. It's 2021. We have been looking back at 10 years of Hamilton music. Not from now, mind you. We're talking about the Everybody Dance Now Songs from Hamilton collection that CFMU put out, often in conjunction with C101 or Indie FM, as they were known at the time, Mohawk College. And these discs were aimed at bringing people who might not be paying as much attention to the music scene as they should be, some kind of familiarity with the bands that were often playing, that people liked, that people were going to go see. And we put these discs out for a decade. There are 10 volumes, 9 of which were double discs, which is pretty cool. So we are now actually on disc 9, and that was Beard the Lions with a track called Straw Man. We're going to keep on going with lots more music. Every band here is from Hamilton or Hamilton adjacent in some way. And that includes this fellow, Paul Federici. This is Far From Home on 93.3 CFMU.

That was Motem with Deep Sea. Motem locally has been playing around for some time, formerly known as Slow Hand Motem. Maybe it's not even formerly. Maybe it's when he sees fit. I'm not sure. But his version of this interesting kind of squee music, as it's adjacent to, is really popular in interesting places. He's toured Europe and he's played in places like, I don't know, Nordic countries, things like that. Interesting stuff. Also, you can learn more about the Gebs Stilo Boutique, which features fashions as well as music. And you should probably check it out because Motem's an interesting cat and a good guy. Towers in there with Saber. Towers, of course, if you are a Hamilton music aficionado, you know it's spelt T-T-W-W-R-R-S-S. So when you see that, Towers may not be what you think immediately, but that's what it is. Marie Avery in there with Sailing. And we started off that set with Paul Federici and a track called Far From Home. 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One of our main reasons for existence is to support local artists and local art. Of course, since we're a radio station, we do well with music. And we're always trying to support local artists. There are a bunch of them on our current charts. You'll hear them on the station quite often. And to be honest, I do kind of miss putting out these discs. It was a lot of fun to gather the music, and it kind of was terrible to have to tell some bands no because we only had so much room. I would love to try it again, but I don't know that the CD is really something that is going to fly in 2021, especially since we can't hand anything to anybody, even if we did have the money to put these out. Anyway, hope you're all well. My name's Jamie Tennant. I'm the program director here at the radio station, and this is a track called Life Under an Eclipsed Sun. 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

She's wearing blue jeans and boots, but her roommate, the one she's taking me home to meet, well, she's waiting for us in just her panties. Yeah.

93.3 CFMU, my buddy Tara Lightfoot in there. She has been with CFMU since the beginning, since before there were records to be released, and is on Everybody Dance Now, Songs from Hamilton, Volume 9, which, of course, was actually titled EDN 9, just to confuse y'all and at the same time keep it simple, I suppose. I'm Jamie. This is 93.3 CFMU. We are playing Hamilton music, and we are up to the second-to-last collection of Hamilton tunes that we released, and it came out in, what was it now? Was it 2014? I think it was. I'll have to confirm that. We actually didn't seem to write it on the disc like you're supposed to, but that's okay. Anyhow, in that set as well, we heard from, that was Never Will, the live version. She's got a new album out called Consider the Speed, by the way, if you didn't know. You should check it out. Before that, Graham with Idiosyncratic. We had Hot Tubs with The Roommate. Hot Tubs is yet another moniker for the guy we know as Afternoons in Stereo. If you listen to CFMU, Afternoons in Stereo does the theme song to my show, Get Lit, which is a show about books and publishing and so on. Anyway, he's been on these compilations under the three names, Canada with a K, Hot Tubs, and Afternoons in Stereo, of course. We started off the set with Charon and Life Under an Eclipsed Sun. Moving on now, in terms of this CD, we're going to be getting to disc 10 really, really soon. We have a track that's pretty Hamilton-centric, given the title of it, Jolly Cut. This is Danny Medikovic on 93.3 CFMU.

The one-time band of the brothers Hideki. Jackson, Dylan, Cowlick, the name of the band, and the track is called Instant Turbo Blues. Before that, we heard Hey Clown with Sidearm, Gatling with Vulcan, and we started off with Danny Medakovic and Jolly Cut. As you can tell, we heavied it up a little bit in the middle. One of the things we always tried to do with this collection was have a variety of sounds. Now, we didn't get into too much jazz. There's not a lot of soul, though there is a little bit on these discs, but there's not. The scene in Hamilton's a little smaller. There is as much hip-hop as we could possibly get on. Lots of electronic. Not really a lot of blues, though. I think it was just a matter of sticking with sort of pop, rock, dance, CRTC. If you don't know, the CRTC is the Canadian Radio, Television, Telecommunications Commission, and they, for radio folks, categorize the music you're listening to. And most music falls into the category of pop, rock, and dance. So whether you're making Japanese noise music like Merzbow, I guess that counts, or whether you're like Britney Spears, they all kind of fall under that umbrella. But then they have classical, folk, blues, what they call world, and jazz. And the subcategories there, like jazz and blues, we didn't get too much into. Sticking more or less with rock and roll, pop music, dance music, things like that. We did try to include some heavy music. I feel like the Hamilton, like the scene of heavy music and metal and stuff in Hamilton is kind of underground, which is like underground for the underground, which is kind of a neat thing. I know a lot of these bands used to play at Doors Pub. Now I understand Doors Pub has been closed or sold. So hopefully when this pandemic ends, if it's not over as you're listening, maybe it is, I don't know, probably not. Hopefully someone in town will step up and be a home for that kind of music. Let's keep on going. We are heading into some pretty cool stuff here. Simply Saucer. And I've been talking for a bit, so I'll tell the Simply Saucer story for those of you who don't know it when we come back after this set. This is Simply Saucer with Dance the Try that again. Simply Saucer with Dance the Mutation on 93.3 CFMU.

laying in my bed, my eyes wide awake, and I got a million thoughts running through my head. Some of them I like. They can hear me cause they're sleeping on me with their feet on the sheets, and can't hear what I'm about to be when I finally live my dream. It's my

possible way. We started off with Simply Saucer, and you probably already know this if you're a CFMU listener, but if you don't, Simply Saucer were a band who was around early, mid to late 70s, recorded some stuff, but never really released it. Didn't have a lot of fans because they were kind of ahead of their time. Actually, not kind of, they were. They were very much influenced by the likes of Syd Barrett era Floyd and Iggy Pop and all kinds of things like that. Velvet Underground, Stockhausen, all over the place, their influences. And then the stuff was sort of unearthed and released in the late 80s and became a cult favorite. And musicians around the world have heard and loved the album called Cyborgs Revisited. The track we heard was Dance the Mutation. It's also been released by many other labels, including Hamilton's own Sonic Onion. And that brings us to the end of EDN 9 and up to EDN 10. The last, the final disc, and we kicked it off with Marrakesh, who is one half of Dawn and Mara. This is Bang Bang on CFMU.

Hey everybody, this is Jamie telling you what you just heard, and as I said in the last break, we have now moved on to the last and final disc, EDN 10, the 10th year that we put out a compilation, a double disc, of Hamilton musicians. That, of course, was Monster Truck with My Love Is True, before that, Illitry with Wildberry, Auckland with Doing It Right, and Marrakesh with Bang Bang, and some cool bands. You know, there's some great music on this last disc, which would have been 2015, that these bands are already gone, sadly. And there was some really great stuff on here that I was kind of excited about, but members of the bands have moved here and there and are doing other projects. If I could find a way to find the time to do a whole project where I compile it all and do a bunch of shows on the last 5 years of Hamilton music, I would do it, but that's not even remotely reasonable for me. So I hope you're enjoying what you hear. This is 93.3 FM, CFMU.ca. We are based in Hamilton, Ontario, at McMaster University, and let's keep on going. The next track, it's a song called Atlas by a band called Gdansk. I think I said it right. 93.3.

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This is Jamie, and this is Everybody Dance Now, Volume 10. That's not the number of the show. That's the number of the record we are currently paying attention to, and that was a track on it called Cynical Bastards. It's a song about Hamilton by Hamilton's most popular band, Arkells. In fact, I'm going to argue Canada's most popular rock and roll band. I don't think there's anyone who's going to fill a stadium more than Arkells, which is kind of a neat thing, given they came through McMaster and this very radio station. We have the Charlemagne demos here somewhere. That's, of course, the name they had before they became Arkells. And, you know, that's with all deference to Tim Oxford, who didn't go to Mac, and Anthony, who's not from Hamilton. But anyway, very cool of them to put that song on our collection, a song about Hamilton. Of course, before that, Lady ASG with Hello Gorgeous, we heard Flotilla with We Sing and Gdansk, which I think is how the name was said. Atlas, I believe that group is no longer active. Haven't heard from them in some time. Gonna move on. Keep on going. Keep with the music. And this is Ramona with Pluto Was a Planet. Ramona involving a fellow named Dave Fritz, who used to be in a band called Trigger back in what I'll refer to as the day and what some of you might think of as the ancient past of the 1990s. They were a great band. Ramona's a good band. Love them. Stick around. Listen to more Hamilton music here on 93.3 CFMU or CFMU.ca in Hamilton, Ontario, McMaster University. Again, my name is Jamie. I'm the program director here and hope you're enjoying this show, Hamilton Tunes.

somehow we are headed out into the third hour of this program. The final hour of this program with one more program to go. Just an hour. It's like a quick wrap-up of the Everybody Dance Now series. We've been playing Hamilton music only, the stuff we collected on the Everybody Dance Now discs. And we are on the final disc. Disc 10 came out in 2015. You know, I'm thinking I should read this to you just for fun. It has always been CFMU's mandate to play local music, to support local artists, and raise awareness of one simple fact. The Hamilton music scene is a thriving organism that creates some of the best art in the country. The fact is proven every time one of our own breaks into national or international consciousness. Some of these artists still create music in their hometown. Others have left, but continue to recognize their roots. All of them, in some way, represent Hamilton. Yet for each of these artists, there are countless others who deserve more attention. Maybe they're the superstars of tomorrow. Maybe they'll toil in obscurity only to be rediscovered decades later. Maybe they'll break up next week because the drummer's going to law school, so you need to hear them now. First two paragraphs from the write-up inside the disc. I forgot to tell you what we played. That was Paul Federici with Fighting a Setting Sun. Before that, we heard Tommy Swick with Bad Things, Juno winner and longtime Hamiltonian. The White Crowley's in there with Fane Janda. No, I didn't say that wrong. And Pluto Was a Planet from Ramona, starting off that set. Moving into, as I said, the final hour of this show, a band called Greywater. I'm afraid that they are no longer around either. Too bad. Really liked Greywater, and we'll follow those band members into their new pursuits. I've never been able to say the name of this song. Angerod, I think? My apologies. 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

0: man. 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

Well, that was an interesting set, to say the least. 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I'm Jamie Tennant. I'm the program director here at the station. We are now into the last hour of the program, the second last hour of the series. Everybody Dance Now, songs from Hamilton. You just heard the Vaudevillian, who are actually, if I'm not mistaken, and I'm often mistaken, so it could be wrong, they are no longer a Hamilton group. They have relocated,

think it was to the East Coast, maybe. Nevertheless, fun band. Track's called Salty Dog. And we also heard some, you know, some superstars, sort of. Some big names. Maybe not superstars. Maybe that's a Lady Gaga level thing. But some big names. Danielle Lanois with Sioux Lookout. Of course, Lanois, mega producers, done some incredible records in his time. Also, seems to be turning more to his own music again. When he first started making music, it was very singer-songwriter styled, but now he's doing all kinds of different things. Obviously, was always, I shouldn't say that either, because of course, he was making ambient music with Eno. I meant like when he went solo, quote-unquote, you know, Acadie, that kind of thing. Anyway, I don't even know what I'm saying anymore, people. Danielle Lanois, before that, Caribou, and Can't Do Without You. Of course, Caribou's latest album, Suddenly, was shortlisted for the Polaris, and I don't know about you, but made my best albums of the year list. So, yeah, before that, Greywater with Angarad. Again, I don't know if I say that right or wrong. We're going to keep on going. My Flying Machine is up next on the show, and that track is called Light Flash Forward. Dig it.

0: I'm really in misery, envision dim symmetry. 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Hidden in, the day breaks with me, and that is why I sleep. When the sun rises, my demise is awake. Funeral, all black everything, but black's beautiful. So maybe that death was breath, and the darkness is really what consumes that cubicle. Mundanity defeats one's sanity, but the beats are like a crack in the window when it creaks, cause it takes me to a peak. So peep, I ain't trying to be a sheep, no bo peep. 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
1: Don't ever think you need friends.
0: My mother doesn't believe in me, wondering why I can't just conform and live a life of decency. 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And comparing me to peers, so none of these bars bear happiness. Stop preparing me to cheers. 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

0: penetrates the left eye. 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

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Never more slow, sloth-like. So I had to lean left to talk right. And I used to hate politics until I seen how the stroke of a pen retains dominance. So I'm telling them be honest, because you ain't beyond this. This song is-

93.3 FM, CFMU.ca. That was Tui Manicouth and Low Tide. Tui also in a metal band, so every year we'd get a nice, delicate, quiet piece and a loud piece from this person. And sometimes we had to choose, but on this collection, did we get both in on this one? I think we might have. Yes, we did, actually. So we'll hear the other side of Tui, if I'm saying their name properly, which I hope I am, later on. In the last hour, in the last episode of the show. We also heard in that set Thomas St. Clair with Little Wooden Train, M.A. with Solitude, and, well, I was going to say Solitude, bracket, with Hollow Pigeons, and bracket. M.A. hasn't done anything or released anything in a little while, keeping her eyes open for something new from MA. Hopefully it won't take too long. A big fan. My Flying Machine started off that set, and the track was called Light Flash Forward. And now we are going to keep on going. Back again, they've been on the series a couple of times. Cyanspheric. Now, Cyanspheric, really, by all rights, should have... How do I even phrase this? They're friends of mine, right? So I gotta say that off the skip. But also, how have they not been sort of like beaten into submission? They've had such terrible luck from... It's just a lot of tragic things have happened to Cyanspheric, and they're still here all these years later, still making great music, which is pretty amazing. And actually, just recently... Well, it may not be recent now by the time this show is airing, but just recently I got a couple of nods online by a couple of magazines, I believe, to their first album, which was reissued on red vinyl, Somnium. Pick it up if you haven't. I'm really rambling now, so I'm just going to go. This is Ender by Cyanspheric on CFMU.

Bringing you the best in local music, local being Hamilton, Ontario. That was Basement Revolver with Mountains. I think it's the first time they've shown up on one of our compilations here, but certainly not the last time they'd be played on 93.3 FM. Love Basement Revolver. Big fan of that band. Their last album was great. Their EPs were great. The most recent EP, Wax and Digital, great. I think the last time I got to see them was, oh man, the pandemic has kind of both expanded, stretched, and compacted time. So it seems like it was a long, long time ago or not that long ago. I think in this case, it's further back than I thought. I think it was possibly April of 2018? No, that's... Why am I asking you? You don't know. Anyway, it's been a while since I've seen them. I can't wait to see them again once we're all vaccinated up and we can get back outside. And keep your eyes open for new material from them. Basement Revolver, Mountains is the name of the track. And before that, we heard Good On Ya with In the Glove Box. We also heard Customaries. I love Customaries. Falling Down, the name of that track. Brothers Bell, Customaries. Great stuff. And started off with Cyanospheric and Ender. We are nearing the end of the show. I think I'll be back once more just to quickly let you know what we heard. And then that's it. We got one more program left. It's only going to be an hour long because that's all we have left. I would love to do something to make it another 3-hour show, throw in some more recent local stuff. But I'm not gonna. This next track is from Day Drunk, Stories We Will Tell on 93.3.

this. The stories we will tell of how we gave them hell. Oh, I'll never say farewell.

93.3 CFMU, that was Cowlick showing up again. They were pretty much constant companions here on the Everybody Dance Now discs. If you're just tuning in, we have been revisiting. Listen to me. It's not that I can't speak. It's that I can't speak. Okay, so I apologize for the weird pauses. We have been playing Hamilton music, bands from the compilations known as EDN, Everybody Dance Now, songs from Hamilton. And we are reaching the end. The Customaries track you heard in the last set was the first track off disc 2. So we are going to hear one more tune. And then that's the end of this particular show. We'll be back with our closer whenever I get around to recording it. So you'll hear it at some point. But anyway, that was Cowlick. And before that, Day Drunk. We're going to go into Greylands now with a track called False Alarm. 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Well, that's not true. Founded lots. See? Can't talk. Founded well before that, but went FM 1978, January 1978. So it's at the time of recording, January 2021. So do the math. That's how old we is. Thanks for supporting us. Thanks for tuning in. Thanks for putting up with a lot of programming featuring me at this pandemic time. Gonna play this last track and get out of your way. This is False Alarm from Greylands on 93.3 CFMU, cfmu.ca. 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
1: Hey everyone, this is Isabella with CFMU. I've got some fun music coming up, mostly indie rock with some great voices and lyrics. To start us off, we've got After the Earthquake by Always, a four-person band formed in Toronto in 2011. This will be followed by Not Out of the Woods Yet by Chloe Doucette, also a Toronto-based artist. Hope you guys like it.

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That was Chloe Doucet with Not Out of the Woods Yet. Up next, Streetcar by Daniel Caesar, followed by Arctic Monkeys with arguably one of their best songs, 505.

The good Lord taketh away. That's how it goes. I don't know what else to say. The good Lord gives. The good Lord.

All right, welcome back. Up next, we have Mac DeMarco with A Wolf Who Wears Sheep's Clothes. And after this, we'll hear the Montreal band Half Moon Run's song, Alco.

0: believe it, it's true.
1: Okay, I've got two more songs to finish off. Starting with Girl Song by Biba Doobie from her 2024 album, This Is How Tomorrow Moves. Finally, we'll end with Hurt Like It Should by Ren for short.

Welcome to Scream Therapy. I'm your host, Jason Schurz. In October of 2018, I found myself in the hospital, sitting across from a psychiatrist who was telling me I had bipolar. I was sent home with a bunch of medication and laid on the couch for a week. I had my iTunes library on shuffle, trying to shake the hornet's nest from my head. Ever since I was a kid, I've been using loud music as a form of therapy. Punk rock and mental health have always been connected. This podcast looks at that connection through the lens of different guests. This is Scream Therapy.

Mental wellness is now widely recognized as an important part of health. But in the music industry, mental health is often neglected in favor of long tours, constant criticism or adoration, and unhealthy coping mechanisms. Jesse Bonnie Burrell of Cryptid Records decided to leave her career in mental health services to focus on wellness within the music industry. Along with her partners, Jesse started Cryptid Records knowing that signing artists to the label was about more than just selling records. It was a community-based effort to take care of musicians pursuing their art. Setting them up with mental health coaches and even giving them a wellness stipend are just two ways that Jesse and Cryptid has provided much-needed resources. Cryptid is setting an example for a wellness-centered record label. Hopefully others in the music industry will follow suit.

0: I'm Jessie Bonnie Burl, and I have come from a very musical family. So music has been a part of my life since before I could talk, for sure. My parents love to tell me the story of how I would yell at them until they put me in the swing that they had bolted to the ceiling and would say, "Put on the Beavers," and I meant the Weavers. And I just wanted to listen to that record over and over and over. And so as I grew up, I got into singing. I was in a very cool project where I grew up in Ithaca called Vitamin L. They used to go into schools and do performances on songs, you know, like teamwork and leadership and things like that. Some very cool folks have been through that, including folks from the Ex-Ambassadors. And they just started so many amazing people started their career there. Now being much more involved in the business and industry side is newer for me in the past couple of years, getting involved in music in a more professional way. And I am kind of coming to it with my background in operations, in business management, and really bringing the mental health perspective to the label that we started, Cryptid Records. A lot of our ethos is providing resources around mental health and well-being for our artists and the music community in Philly. And so my background doing mental health work as a social worker when I was in social work school and working managing a national crisis line, working doing sexual violence prevention and education in higher ed and in community settings, that's all kind of come to the work that I'm bringing it into the music space now.
1: It sounds very much like you've done a lot of larger scope work. You mentioned crisis services that you've done. And it sounds, you know, like overarching mental health services background. So coming in and doing the label now, and I know there's a mental health component to it, but it does seem in some ways that you're kind of narrowing the focus.
0: Yeah, definitely narrowing it a bit. I mean, I have done a lot of individual one-on-one work in terms of mental health support, either therapy or peer coaching, things like that. And so that part of what we're doing for artists certainly is similar to some of the stuff that I've done. But what I'm doing right now is really building out our program, building out our trainings, hiring wellness coaches who are going to be the folks who our artists can check in with when they're on the road, or like just kind of once a month, what's going on with your project? What are the challenges that are getting in the way? And our mental health coaches are all licensed mental health professionals. And so it feels pretty similar to the work that I've done in other organizations, but more exciting in some ways because I get to connect it to music, which getting to be in a creative space is just really exciting to get to bring my expertise in mental health to a place that's like very near and dear to my heart.
1: So what does musician wellness look like to you and your team?
0: Yeah, I think it's incredibly personal, just like wellness is for every person. Part of it is figuring out ways to balance for folks who have a, you know, full-time job and are being a musician on top of that, what that balance looks like, and making sure that music stays fun enough to allow the creativity to flow and be something that's enjoyable and that people want to continue putting time into above their jobs. For folks who are doing it as a full-time job, I think a big piece is helping artists like remember that artistic professions bring a specific set of wellness and mental health challenges in terms of your personality, your artistic self, which is so often represented in the art and the music that people make. That's going to be critiqued in a way that a lot of other people don't have to deal with their work being critiqued in a different office setting. Like, sure, you can work a project that, you know, doesn't go well and you get some feedback, but it's not necessarily about you. It's not your personal story. It's not the art that you created. So a lot of the conversations that I have with artists are, how do you keep that authenticity of music that you're creating while not letting any feedback, positive or negative, affect how you see yourself? And I think that's the biggest question, and that changes for person to person. And so, yeah, just working with people to figure out what does that look like? What are the boundaries that you set? And what are the daily, weekly, monthly wellness practices that each person can put in place to help mitigate some of those challenges that can arise?
1: I've talked to a lot of people on the podcast about some of those issues, and I hadn't really thought so much about what you just said around the feedback, criticism, even adoration that a lot of these musicians get at shows. They have to field all these questions from folks, and maybe they don't have the mental bandwidth, especially after playing, to deal with some of this stuff. And but at the same time, the pressure to want to be hospitable to your fans.
0: Yeah, absolutely. I mean, I think being an artist is like any service profession. You know, if someone checking out at a cashier line has the same thing, you have to smile and make sure that people feel welcome and want to come back. And similar to being on stage, you want to make your fans feel appreciated. You want to give a show that feels good to you, feels good to the fans. And I think a lot of the times, conversations that I'm having are centering around authenticity. Like, you don't necessarily need to be super upbeat. You can just like connect with people on a very human level and be like, oh man, I'm so excited to meet you. I'm so tired. Do you mind if we sit down? Like, I'm tired after that set because it was so much fun and I'd love to talk to you, but I'm struggling to even form words. And I think that fans appreciate the realness even more than they appreciate a persona of positivity or energy or things like that. So, have a lot of conversations there. And also around knowing boundaries, like protecting your time after a show. If it's a time where connecting with fans or talking, not being able to staff the merch table is kind of where you're at, that's okay. It's not, no one can be on 24/7. And so, having bandmates switch off, it's like, if you're on a 7-day tour, one person's gonna man the merch table that night and then everyone else gets a break. Or just like, what are the small things that we might not even think of as practices to put in to mitigate some of the time just to be talking around people and needing to be on?
1: Yeah, and I guess the touring part of it is a big aspect.
0: Yeah.
1: Staying healthy on the road and making sure you follow your routines and not get too far off track, even though you're sleeping on floors and driving for 8 hours a day or whatever.
0: Yeah, exactly. I have a lot of conversations we at the label for the folks working at our label who tour themselves, and then with our friends and with artists that we work with. There's two conversations that I have. One for folks who are newer to touring is kind of, okay, let's break down what a tour looks like. How do you feel sleeping on the floor? How do you feel sharing a bread with one of your bandmates? Are you comfortable with that? If not, are you going to bring a sleeping bag? Like, breaking down all of the things that might be a positive or a negative or make someone uncomfortable or tire them out. I'll ask, like, after a night of going out and having fun with friends, what do you do the next day to unwind or take care of yourself? And I'm like, okay, so bring all those things on the road. If that's liquid IV, if that's granola bars for, you know, when you're going to get crabby, just anything that you already do at home, make sure that doesn't get lost while you're on the road. And then for folks who are more into touring, it's like, okay, you're probably super seasoned at this. What have you given up around wellness because you know how to power through that you can bring back into your tours and enjoy them more? So it's fun to have both different conversations depending on where folks are in their career.
1: I had Nicole of Hit Like a Girl on the podcast a little while ago, and I'm wondering if Nicole is someone that you worked with initially, because I know that they're signed onto your record label.
0: Yeah, they're fantastic. Their new album that just came out with us is awesome. And we've been in the same music circle in Philly for a long time. Nicole and Sean, another of our founders for the label, played in a band. Sean played in Hit Like a Girl for a while, way back when, really not that long ago, like 3 years ago.
1: It's a long time in this world.
0: It is long. So, yeah, so we knew Nicole from just performing, being, they're so involved in the Philly DIY scene and building community. And so that's how we ended up working together with the label. They were talking to us about their new record. We listened to it. We said, hey, we love this. Do you want to put it out on our record label? And that's how that came about.
1: This is a huge question and probably unanswerable, but how does capitalism play into a music industry? A place where mental wellness has been compromised by money.
0: Yeah, ugh, huge question. We talk about that all the time. I think, similar to any job, capitalism sucks and you have to make money to survive to, you know, get your food. And so part of the way we talk about it at the record label is trying to take down some of the gatekeeping and build in transparency to the music industry so that folks feel like they have a little bit more access to ways that they can make money in the music industry and make being an artist more of their career, more of their full career, if that's something that they're interested in. Because I think one of the biggest ways that capitalism affects the music industry is a sense of almost false competition. There's so many amazing bands out there. There's so many awesome labels, and there are millions and millions and millions of music fans. And so I think the competition that gets built up drives this exclusivity and gatekeeping that makes it harder for people to make money in the music industry. So yeah, we just talk a lot about how do you give people access to tools where they can better take care of themselves, since we all have to make money in a way that feels a little bit more sustainable, a little bit less like you're relying on major labels to be the only place to be able to bring in some of that money for themselves.
1: What was the germination of Cryptid Records? What was the impetus for it to start? You mentioned having some partners, but can you walk me back on how that looked when you first came up with the idea?
0: Absolutely. Yeah. So I and my two partners, Maddie and Sean, founded the label. It was just kind of an idea about 2 years ago. Soft launched it last fall, hard launching it right now. But it came about because Sean and Maddie are in a band together called Madska, and they were doing basically everything that a label does for themselves. They've both been in the music industry for a very long time. Sean's been a touring musician, does a lot in music marketing. Maddie has done a lot of sync and film scoring. And so they were like, we know a lot of what we need to do. We're already doing it for ourselves. Why don't we actually, try and do it in a label sense, but in a way that we feel is more friendly to artists? Like, what would we want someone to give to us if we were signing with a label right now? And so the three of us were talking about it, and that's where the wellness focus came in. And so we said, okay, let's do it. And the three of us started thinking about what does a wellness-centered label look like, and slowly started building the foundation, figuring out what those programs would look like, what type of contracts that looks like. And so, for example, we give all of our artists a non-recoupable wellness stipend for each project that they can spend
1: Cool.
0: in any way that they want. We don't police it in any way. So if wellness looks like paying therapy bills, if it looks like going to physical therapy, if it's getting massage, if it's buying new shoes that are more comfortable, if it's getting takeout when you're sick, like whatever that looks like for someone, we're just want to be supporting whatever practices people want to put into place. We were just talking a lot about their music careers. I was ready to do something slightly different than what I'd been doing. I love the crisis work that I was doing, but missed prevention and missed being in more creative spaces. So all three of us were just at a point where it felt like the perfect time to try out this project.
1: You took on a lot too. I know that running a label is tough in itself, just putting out the music.
0: Yeah, absolutely. And I think that's something that we all struggle with all the time, and certainly brings some of its own mental health challenges of having lofty visions and then figuring out how to actually do it in capitalism, as we were just talking about. Like, how do we move quickly enough to make enough money to sustain what we want to do, but how do we do it slowly enough that we're building a foundation and ethos that we're actually really proud of and feels like it represents our values? And we certainly have our breakdowns here and there in terms of figuring out how to do it, but it feels a lot more fulfilling to be able to pull in the different pieces into one business than I think many other things that any of us could be doing right now. And so we build in our own wellness practices, slightly company mandated walks every day, whenever, as long as people are feeling well enough to do it, and an outing for all of us one evening per week to like dream about the business. We're not allowed to talk about any challenges. We're not allowed to talk about anything that's going wrong, just wins and like what are some things that we would love to see in the next month, year, 5 years. Those are just a few of the things that we're doing on our end to keep it going.
1: What are you looking for in a band to sign?
0: So we are not a genre specific label. We decided that rather than focusing on any genres in general, we wanted to focus on musicians and bands that were aligned with what we're interested in doing. So we're really looking for folks who are community minded, making awesome music, and want to create a sustainable career in music, whatever that looks like to them, and like building tools alongside us to be able to do that. But on top of that, we really look for folks who are doing something that is community oriented, whether it is creating community music spaces wherever they live or propping up younger bands, whatever their piece is. That's something that's really important to us, is building a more supportive music industry. So however people are doing that, if it aligns with the type of work that we're doing, that's the type of musician that we're looking for.
1: Other than the touring challenges, what are you seeing that you're surprised about or weren't expecting?
0: Let's see. I don't know if I was surprised about it, but I think it's come up more often than I expected, or people are just maybe talking about it more than they used to, is the physical toll that being a performer takes and how that can affect mental health, just in terms of being on stage or, carrying heavy equipment around or sleeping on tour buses, whatever that looks like, the way that it's just affecting people's bodies. And how the aches and pains every day can feel like they're really affecting mental health and everyone's ability to be excited about what they're doing. So, talking a lot about how much of that is an inevitability about what we're doing and like what are some of the mitigating practices that people can do. But yeah, reminding people that it makes sense that like our mental health is always connected to our physical health to some extent. And so it's just like acknowledging that and being like, oh yeah, of course this would happen. Of course it's something that I can deal with just as I would getting sick on the road or something like that has definitely been a bigger part of the conversation than I was expecting.
1: I've talked to a lot of people who deal with mental health challenges or diagnosed conditions in their music careers. And, whenever I see somebody on stage that's really just going for it, and in some cases, stuff that's a bit scary, I always twinge at that because I've been in myself, living with bipolar over the years, I've done things on stage that I definitely shouldn't have. And I always think, oh man, like, is that person, what is that person dealing with? And it's hard to, let's say, judge someone's behavior on stage when it could be part of their art or their persona. Where is that line?
0: Yeah, I mean, I think that's such a good question. And I think about that too. Like, I'm diagnosed with depression and anxiety, and I'm always weighing things for myself. Like, what is a good challenge? What should I be pushing myself to do versus what am I pushing myself to do because I think I should be able to do it versus what does my body actually need? What does my brain actually need? And I think that's the same on stage. Like, what are the good things to push towards? Like continuing to get up and go on stage if you're depressed and you know that once you're up there and connecting with fans, you'll feel better, but it sucks to get from point A to point B versus you're actually exhausted and you need a rest and getting up on that stage is going to make it worse. And yeah, we're certainly not taught to recognize or take care of ourselves in that way in our society. It's, very much push, push, push productivity over everything else. And so I think honestly, even just starting to have those conversations with ourselves can be really helpful of is this a positive challenge? Is this a positive push, or am I doing damage to myself, my body?
1: Yeah, and punk rock and metal specifically have always been about challenging norms and perceptions. And, even some of the purveyors of those genres have punished themselves on stage, self-harmed on stage, and gone, I guess we could say, in my mind, too far and hurt themselves. I've been there as well, looking back at some of the stuff and just being like, phew, I can't believe I didn't end up in the hospital. To me, that's another level of getting up there and then losing inhibitions and getting into a potentially dangerous place.
0: Yeah, I think losing inhibitions is such a big theme for folks in the music industry, right? Whether it's performance, whether it's alcohol use, whether it's drug use, I think we all know that those are some of the big challenges that a lot of people face. And it makes sense, for overcoming stage fright or anxiety or being exhausted on a tour and needing a boost. It's very understandable why folks get into places where it's an unhealthy coping mechanism. I wish that that was a conversation that we were having more of like why it's so understandable that people are using alcohol or drugs and like what the need is behind that and why the coping mechanism is there when it is a coping mechanism and not just for fun and like what we can put in place for people instead of that. Like one of the things that I talk to you about folks on the road is even if you're not a drug user, something that we can do for community practice is like going and taking a class in Narcan and how to administer Narcan, just having that behind the stage in case there's someone at the show or someone on the crew or someone in the band. It's just all of those things are so common that why aren't we doing some more of the harm reduction options around these in the music industry to keep people a little bit more safe?
1: It's also something that's congratulated or praised in music, and especially the sort of underground subgenres of music. I don't remember a show I've gone to recently where someone either hasn't stage dived or crowd surfed or jumped off of something, and those are usually the bands, not just the people. It's really celebratory and fun and energetic and community-based, even though it's considered to be, if you looked at it from an outside perspective, you say, oh, what are they doing? Why are they hurting each other? When they're not, most of the time, and not on purpose. So having that celebration of that makes it tough too. And sometimes I wonder, bands that I know that are on tour for 6 months, but they're jumping off things every single night, and it becomes almost part of the act. And it's a really tricky thing, that people want to see that.
0: Yeah, absolutely. And I think a lot of it comes down to whether bands and musicians are doing it because they want to or because they're expected to, right? Like, is it a risk that's bringing joy? We all get in cars every day. That's a huge risk, but it's one that people usually make the decision that it's worth it for whatever reason. And I think a stage dive can be the same. Like, is it worth the risk of a bloody nose, of a broken bone, because I love doing this and it brings a lot of joy? Or is it because the fans expect it and I don't feel like I have the option not to do it? That really becomes one of the big questions. And mosh pits too. There was probably one of the last shows that I saw before COVID was the Mighty Mighty Bosstones, their hometown throwdown.

0: And I broke my toe that day. And I was like, oh, but I really want to go to the show. But I know there are going to be some big mosh pits and like my feet are not going to be safe. And then I remembered that I had steel-toed boots. And I was like, perfect. I'm going to put these on. I'm going to stand on the side. I'm not going to, you know, go too close so no one's going to run over my feet. But, you know, I was like, yeah, it's worth it. Like, that sounds great. And I think it's the same for a lot of the punk or metal spaces. I know a lot of friends who are like, I'd so much rather get a black eye and continue to mosh for the rest of my life than stay out of it and be totally safe.
1: What does Cryptid Records look like to you in the next month, year, 5 years? What are you aiming towards? What's the ideal of what you're trying to do?
0: Yeah, I think it's three-pronged. So we have three main pillars of what we're doing. One is working with artists, whether that's folks on our roster or whether it's people that we're providing label services to. We're doing event promotion. So a lot of different types of events, including concerts, but other types. We're doing a free workshop series right now. We have a Music Buddies mixer coming up in a couple months. So that's just for folks to come make new friends to go to see live shows with. And then our merch side, we're working with a bunch of really cool artists, doing all of the manufacturing, screen printing ourselves. And so my goal is blending all of those three things and helping the folks who become fans of the record label understand how each is feeding the other. The music is amazing. We want everyone to listen to it. And we want people to listen to it in the way people love listening to music. But part of that is we really hope that we can create more in-person community around that and bring people to shows that they might not have gone to otherwise, or come out to an event because they know something that we're doing around their mental health and they want to check it out, but then they also find their next favorite artist or meet a friend to go to another show with. My biggest goal is just to create all the structures that we're creating right now to show how labels can sustainably support community and well-being of their artists. There's so many companies that, you know, have their EAP programs for their employees. Like, most big companies provide some type of resources and wellness support to their employees. And I would love to see labels specifically, but the music industry start to adopt some of those and understand the more we can support people, the more they're going to be able to do their craft

That was my conversation with Jesse Bonnie Burrell of Cryptid Records, cryptidrecords.com. 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I'd love to hear from you. 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

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This is Toon Love Bot, and I'm your host. It is currently 8:03 a.m. on a Monday. I'm here on Mondays from 8 to 9 a.m., so I'm just starting my show off for today on this somewhat cool, or a little frigid, but pretty nice day out. I'm going to start off with some math rock, more emo, I suppose, actually. Somewhere between those two, you know, the post-hardcore emo math rock, you know, that shoegaze, that realm. That song you just heard there, though, is from Montreal's Atsuka Chiba. That's a new release, just released this past week. It's a pretty cool album. If you like that last track, I would recommend you check it out. It's a self-titled album, and that song was called Pretense. And again, the artist is Atsuko Chiba. All right, starting off this post-hardcore, you know, this realm I poorly described is going to be Brave Little Abacus. And then after that, I'll have some newfound interest in Connecticut. But here's Brave Little Abacus with their song, It's a Lot, It's Seamless. Enjoy.

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1: No.

All right, that track you just heard there was Newfound Interest in Connecticut with their song 5 Years of Work, and we built that song off of the album Tell Me About the Long Dark Path Home. 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This is Toon Love Bot. I think it wouldn't be right of me to kind of go and play music from this genre without playing some Cap'n Jazz. So here it is. Here's some Cap'n Jazz with their song, Key Suerte. Enjoy.

That track you just heard was Study in Complacency by Faraquet, or Faraque. I still am not sure how to pronounce that. Faraquet. One of my favorite bands, so I feel like I should probably figure that out. I feel like it's Faraquet. And the album that's off of is called The View from This Tower, which is a fantastic album. 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This is Tune Love Bot. I am here from 8 to 9 a.m. on Mondays, so right now, for the next 30 minutes as well. Up next, I have a song from Unwound. After that, it's going to get a little bit heavier just for a bit. But yeah, first, here's a track from Unwound. It's off of Leaves Turn Inside You, and it's called Off This Century. Enjoy.

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It's currently 8:38 a.m. on a Monday. Happy Monday morning to all those currently listening. Before that song from Bot Fly, I had a song from another Canadian band called I Hate Sex, and the song was called I Hate Sports. I fear they may hate too many things. Up next, I have some more Canadian bands. I'm going to start off with the Preoccupations, and here's their song, Continental Shelf. Enjoy.

That was just a song from the Canadian band Women called Black Rice. And then before that, it was a song from the Preoccupations called Continental Shelf. And I actually only learned 2 days ago that they are the same band. I think I was aware that Patrick Flagel was in both of those bands, who's also Cindy Lee. But I wasn't aware that all the members were the same in those two bands. Even though I've listened to both of them for quite some time and really enjoy their sound. But it makes a lot of sense knowing that in retrospect. So that's Preoccupations and Women are the same band, just with one of them is an alter ego. I don't know which one would be the alter ego and which one would be the main identity. I don't know. Anyways, up next, I have a song from another Canadian band. It's Do, Make, Say, Think. Great band name. And it's a song called A Tender History in Rust. And it's off of an album called You, You're a History in Rust. I'm not sure I quite get that name yet. Anyways, enjoy.

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This is Tune Love Bot. Up next, I have a song from Harry Nilsson. I'm here from 8 to 9 a.m. on Monday mornings. So right now, I have about 9 minutes left of this show today. But if you liked what you heard, you can tune in again next week at the same time to hear more music that I think other people should hear or like. I don't know. I guess like whatever music you like. Anyways, this next song, I was reminded of its existence by watching a movie. Actually, the next two songs will be from movies. This first one is from Harry Nilsson, and it's called Everybody's Talking. I recently watched Midnight Cowboy, which I'm not sure why I wasn't aware that, you know, the hey, I'm walking here. I don't know why I assumed it was from, like, a mob movie or something. I don't know. I didn't realize this is the movie that scene is from. But I finally watched it. Fantastic soundtrack. It's such a good movie. I'm bummed it took me so long to watch it. If you're a movie person and you have not seen Midnight Cowboy, I mean, like myself last week, I highly recommend you watch it. It's a great movie. Anyways, here's the song, Everybody's Talking. Enjoy.

So again, that was Everybody's Talking from Harriet Nilsson, and that was in Midnight Cowboy. I was pleasantly surprised to hear that song in a movie. Up next, I've got another song that was an awesome needle drop in a movie. I was watching Blackberry a few years ago. It's directed by Matt Johnson. Oh, I think that's his name. The guy from Nirvana, the band, the show, the movie. In Nirvana, the band, the show, actually, same guy. He directed and is stars in that movie. Well, co-stars. And it had a crazy soundtrack. I've watched a few of his other movies, and just the soundtracks are always, like, impeccable. So I was quite surprised and pleased when Good Morning Captain from Slint was played at such a perfect time. Very, like, sinister, foreboding song, perhaps. But here it is. To close off my show for today, thank you to everyone for listening. 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This has been Tune Lovebot. Come back 8 a.m. next week, Monday, to listen to this show again. You can stay tuned, though. This is a radio station. That's the word, radio station. There's many other shows and other things on air. Okay, I've only got about 4 minutes left, so here's the first half of Good Morning Captain by Slint. Enjoy. And thank you for listening, and have a good Monday, everyone who's listening. All right, bye.

0: Reuters and Chicago. This is Democracy Now!
1: Reuters uncover efforts by elements of the federal government to probe the limits of state power in administering elections. This included investigations into the 2020 election, efforts to inspect voting machines, and investigations into voter fraud, hoping to find evidence of non-citizens voting.
0: With the November midterm elections less than 6 months away, President Trump's moving to take greater control over elections in at least eight states. We'll speak to investigative journalist Ned Parker. He also just won a Pulitzer Prize this week for his reporting on Trump's targeting of political enemies. Then to Arizona Congressmember Adelita Grijalva. This week, she went inside two ICE jails.
2: This is not about safety. It is about private businesses making a ton of money off the backs of our immigrant community. As a mom of three kids, I don't know how else to describe the look in other moms' eyes when they don't know what's going on with their babies. It's traumatizing. Dilley has to close, but so do all the other facilities.
0: And we'll talk to an indigenous elder in Arizona, where construction crews building a second border wall have destroyed a portion of a 1,000-year-old Native American archaeological site in the Sonoran Desert. Finally, to an often forgotten group of workers caught in the middle of the war on Iran. Over 20,000 seafarers who've been stranded on ships for over 2 months. All that and more coming up. Welcome to Democracy Now!, democracynow.org, The War and Peace Report. I'm Amy Goodman in Minneapolis. President Trump's insisted the ceasefire with Iran is holding after U.S. forces exchanged drone, missile and gunfire with Iranian vessels in the Persian Gulf. U.S. Central Command said it's responding to what it called unprovoked attacks, while Iran said it had retaliated after U.S. Navy ships targeted an oil tanker in Iran's territorial waters. A spokesperson for Iran's armed forces said U.S. airstrikes hit civilian areas in southern Iran. Meanwhile, air defenses were activated in the capital, Tehran, where multiple explosions were reported overnight. In a call with ABC, President Trump described the U.S. bombings as a love tap and insisted the ceasefire is still ongoing. Iran's foreign minister, Abbas Araghchi, condemned the attacks, writing, quote, "Every time a diplomatic solution is on the table, the U.S. opts for a reckless military adventure," he said. Meanwhile, the United Arab Emirates says it intercepted several drones and missiles launched from Iran. A new report finds authorities in the UAE have arrested and deported up to 15,000 Pakistani workers, many of them Shia Muslims, without formal charge. New Lines magazine reports many of the workers were deported with little more than the clothes on their backs without being given the opportunity to withdraw money from banks or settle their financial affairs, even after spending years or decades working in the UAE. Meanwhile, an estimated 20,000 seafarers remain stranded in the Persian Gulf amidst the closure of the Strait of Hormuz. This is an Indian sailor who returned to India Thursday after he spent weeks trapped at an Iranian port while U.S. and Israeli missiles and drones exploded around his ship.
3: We did not have internet and there was no way to communicate with our families back home. We were quite tense and our relatives also were under a lot of duress back home. Subsequently, even getting food became difficult. Around 200 people, Indians, are still stranded there.
0: Later in the broadcast, we'll speak with representatives of two maritime workers' unions. And Israeli airstrikes targeted an ambulance in southern Lebanon, killing a paramedic and leaving another wounded. The killing was one of 12 reported by Lebanon's health ministry Thursday, with two children among the dead. Meanwhile, Israel's issued forced evacuation orders to a dozen more villages in southern Lebanon. The UN warns over half of Lebanon's 5.8 million people are in need of humanitarian aid after Israeli strikes since March killed at least 2,700 people and displaced over a million from their homes. The Trump administration's imposed more sanctions against Cuba, ignoring warnings from the United Nations, which denounced the U.S. fuel blockade on the island as energy starvation. Secretary of State Marco Rubio said Thursday the new sanctions target an enterprise group linked to the Cuban military that oversees significant portions of Cuba's economy. Meanwhile, Brazilian President Luiz Inácio Lula da Silva met with President Trump at the White House Thursday. Lula later spoke from the Brazilian embassy in Washington, D.C., where he said Trump privately signaled he had no plans to launch a U.S. military operation on Cuba.
4: If he needs help to discuss Cuba's situation, I am at his disposal, because I heard, if the translator is right, that he said he is not thinking of invading Cuba. That was said by the interpreter, and I think it's a great sign.
0: In Mali, at least 30 people were killed in a series of attacks reportedly carried out by al-Qaeda-affiliated fighters. This comes after armed Tuareg separatists last month joined fighters with an al-Qaeda-linked affiliate in a massive coordinated attack on the capital Bamako, as well as four other cities across Mali. Tennessee's Republican-dominated state legislature Thursday approved a new congressional map that breaks up a decades-old district in the majority black city of Memphis into three Republican-leaning districts. Governor Bill Lee promptly signed the legislation into law. Republicans believe the new map will help their party sweep all nine of Tennessee's House seats. The legislation passed after Democratic lawmakers linked arms and walked out of the Tennessee House chamber as protesters shouted slogans including "No Jim Crow" and "Black Votes Matter." Three protesters were arrested, including Keyshawn Pearson, the brother of state rep Justin Pearson. This follows last week's Supreme Court ruling gutting Voting Rights Act protections for majority black districts. New York State is preparing to ban federal agents from wearing face masks as part of a sweeping package of immigration protections included in New York's budget deal announced Thursday. The measures would also prohibit state and local officials from collaborating with ICE, ban ICE from using New York jails to detain immigrants, and prohibit agents from searching hospitals, schools, and churches without a warrant signed by a judge. In response, Trump's so-called border czar, Tom Homan, threatened to flood New York and other cities and states nationwide with federal agents if they refused to collaborate with Trump's mass deportation campaign. Homan spoke Tuesday from a border security expo in Phoenix, Arizona.
5: So what's going to happen to places like New York and these other people that want to pass this ridiculous legislation not to work with us? We're going to flood the zone. You're going to see more ICE agents you ever seen before. So congratulations. Because when we send these teams out there, we'll find a bad guy. Most times we do. And when we find a bad guy, he's with others. Others who may not be a priority target, but they're in the country illegally. There weren't people we were looking for, but we found them during these operations. Well, guess what? They're coming too.
0: An investigation by The Guardians found during the first 7 months of Trump's return to office, federal immigration agents arrested the parents of at least 27,000 children, including thousands of U.S. citizens. Advocates have warned of a new family separation crisis that could be far worse than Trump's first term. In related news, an Arizona judge has ordered the expedited deportation of the parents of an 18-year-old with terminal cancer, who for weeks has pleaded to reunite with his mom and dad. Kimma Gonzalez was born in Chicago and has stage 4 colon cancer. He left Chicago and returned to Mexico after his parents were detained while attempting to cross back into the United States after the request for a humanitarian visa was denied. The couple hopes to reunite with their son, who doesn't have much time to live, but have been held in ICE custody since mid-April. Illinois Congressmember Delia Ramirez, who represents Chicago, advocated for Kevin's parents' hearing to be fast-tracked in order for them to return to Mexico and reunite with their son in his final moments. A series of leaked audio recordings has revealed the United States and Israel, with support of Honduras, have been involved in a scheme targeting leftist governments in Latin America. The groundbreaking investigation was led by the news outlet Diario Red en América Latina and the website HondurasGate. It exposes how former Honduran president Juan Orlando Hernández, with the support of current Honduran conservative president Nasrias Fura, President Trump and Argentina's right-wing leader Javier Milei, had conspired to disseminate fake news with the intention to destabilize the leftist governments of Brazil, Colombia and Mexico. Trump pardoned Juan Orlando Hernández in December after he was convicted of drug trafficking and sentenced to 45 years in a U.S. prison. This comes as the independent Central American outlet El Faro said Thursday the assets of two of its staff members, including a bank account, were frozen by the government of Salvadoran President Nayib Bukele. Since Bukele came to power, El Faro has published massive investigations into allegations of corruption and the Bukele administration's relation with some of El Salvador's most powerful gangs. Several of El Faro's journalists have been forced into exile due to threats and surveillance from Bukele's government. El Faro director Carlos Dada said, quote, "These are not fiscal measures. They are political measures trying to silence us," unquote. In related news, the U.S. State Department's canceled the tourist visas of several

0: from the hantavirus outbreak aboard the MV Andes. Four others were confirmed cases remain hospitalized. Hantavirus infections are often fatal in humans. The disease is usually spread by rodents, though in rare cases can be transmitted among people. The World Health Organization's Director of Pandemic Preparedness tamped down concerns over a global public health emergency, saying, quote, "This is an outbreak on a ship, and we do not anticipate a large epidemic," unquote. And the Shell Oil Companies reported its highest profits in years after Trump's war of choice against Iran sent global oil prices skyrocketing. On Thursday, Shell reported $6.9 billion in profits during the first quarter, exceeding shareholder expectations. Collectively, the six largest European fossil fuel companies reported $22 billion in profits during the first 3 months of this year. This comes as a new report by the office of Massachusetts Senator Ed Markey finds the average U.S. family with two cars can expect to pay an extra $1,750 at the pump this year compared to what they were paying before the war. Meanwhile, U.S. auto loan debt has hit a record high of nearly $1.7 trillion. On Wednesday, President Trump's senior economic advisor, Kevin Hassett, boasted to Fox Business U.S. credit card spending is through the roof.
1: In fact, I had the head of one of the big five banks in my office yesterday going through the credit card data. And just as Secretary Bessent said, credit card spending is through the roof. They're spending more on gasoline, but they're spending more on everything else, too.
0: And those are some of the headlines. This is Democracy Now!, democracynow.org, The War and Peace Report. I'm Amy Goodman in Minneapolis with Juan Gonzalez in Chicago. Hi, Juan.
2: Hi, Amy, and welcome to all of our listeners and viewers across the country and around the world.
0: Well, Juan, I'm really looking forward to seeing you Saturday night at the Music Box, the theater in Chicago, where the film about Democracy Now!, Steal the Story, Please!, is going to screen. And we'll be together doing the Q&A after with the film's directors, Tia Lesson and Carl Diehl. On to today's headlines. Tennessee's Republican-dominated state legislature has approved a new congressional map to carve up the state's only black majority district in an effort to help Tennessee Republicans secure all nine House seats. Tennessee Republican Governor Bill Lee quickly signed the bill into law. Similar efforts to rapidly redraw maps are underway across southern states following the Supreme Court's gutting of the Voting Rights Act last week. The gerrymandering is just one part of a larger Republican push to overhaul the nation's electoral system. A new investigation by Reuters details how the Trump administration is seeking to gain federal control over elections in at least eight states, using investigations, raids, and demands for access to balloting systems and voter ID records. We're joined now by Reuters investigative journalist Ned Parker. Earlier this week, he and his colleagues at Reuters won a Pulitzer Prize for documenting how President Trump has used the levers of government to punish his political enemies. Ned Parker, congratulations on the Pulitzer. We want to get to that investigative series that you did, but we want to begin with your latest investigation. It's headlined, "How Trump is Moving to Control U.S. Elections, One State at a Time." Start off by just laying out how he's doing this.
3: Right. What we did in this piece is we really examined the ways that the federal government, the Trump administration, is probing the state and local administration of elections by doing things such as the raid in Fulton County, Georgia, in January, having a senior Justice Department official contact two election clerks in Missouri to see if he would, if they could get access to their voting machines. We've also found out about investigations in Ohio by Homeland Security into voter fraud. So there are things across the board. The questioning of the Secretary of State's office in Nevada by the FBI about data related to the

0: 2020 election. All of this I would describe as a probing by the federal government about what's possible, how much more they can exert power over states and localities regarding the coming election. And it's a black box, really, how far this goes. The election experts we spoke to, they really see this as a testing of the waters. And what comes next is really an open question.
1: And Ned, President Trump has mentioned in the past trying to federalize elections, which are clearly always have been run at the state level. But what you're seeing is a state by state effort to basically go under the radar.
0: Right. Well, what we did was we documented the eight states where there have been operations. So this is everything from the raid in Fulton County, Georgia, ongoing federal investigations in Arizona into the 2020 election, a similar effort in Nevada, and then things like a former Trump administration official, now a lobbyist, who made calls to Republican clerks, county clerks in Colorado, representing himself as working on behalf of the White House, seeking access to voting machines. And in one case, a clerk from a large county he said he received a call from a senior cyber defense official from Homeland Security to seek access to his county's voting machines, and he said no. When we asked the White House about this and Homeland Security, while they said that the White House declined to comment about the lobbyist, and Homeland Security basically declined to answer about whether or not there was a call from a senior cyber defense official in their agency to this local county clerk who's Republican. And what's really interesting in all of this is that you see real pressure on local officials, certainly state officials, but on local officials. And this cuts across the board. It's a nonpartisan issue. We're talking about Republican clerks, clerks who are Democrats, people who are independent, who administer elections. And as you said, elections have always been administered by state and local officials. And what we're seeing is the Trump administration in some ways is seeking to relitigate the 2020 election. And they're also seeking to impose federal authority over the administration of elections. And this is the local issues we're talking about. And then things like the Trump administration's executive orders, seeking to create a national registry of voters, seeking to require documentary proof of citizenship. There are like many, many aspects to this, a top-down effect with both Trump, the Trump administration and Republicans in Congress trying to create these proof of citizenship requirements to register to vote. And then this, what we were describing as these efforts, whether with raids or contacts to local officials or investigations that are impacting officials who day in, day out are just doing their jobs in counties and states.
1: Now, your investigation also notes that at the same time, the Trump administration is slashing the budget and the staff of the Cybersecurity and Infrastructure Security Agency. Could you talk about what that agency's role is and why its efforts are being curtailed?
0: Sure. Well, CISA was created in the first Trump administration, and the head of CISA, that's the Cyber Defense Agency, the original head was fired in 2020 shortly after the presidential election when he said that election was fair, honest, and one of the best elections in U.S. history. And since the president was disputing his successor, Joe Biden's victory, he fired the first head of CISA. And what we've seen in this term is that the very beginning of his administration, the Trump administration basically cut the budget of CISA and laid off many of its staff. Along with that, secretaries of state and other senior election officials have described how they've stopped receiving intelligence briefings about threats to elections. That has not happened, according to them, in the first Trump since Trump returned to power, was reelected. Likewise, local officials, county clerks who had received security assessments from CISA no longer receive those, and they're having to resort to hiring contractors. So it kind of creates strain, stress. It results in the spending of money. If counties have that money to try to bolster their cybersecurity, there's a vacuum in effect, and there's a sense of disaffection on the state and local level regarding services that they had received before to help create a secure environment for elections.
2: Ned Parker, tell us about the lobbyist Jeff Small. Three clerks told Reuters he raised the possibility of White House partnerships with their offices and discuss accessing voting machines?
0: Right. So what we were able to confirm is that he contacted about 10 clerks, all Republican clerks in Colorado. Small had been in the first Trump administration working in the Department of the Interior. He then worked for Congresswoman Laura Boebert. And recently he joined a lobbying firm that's works in D.C. and out west. And he did this outreach, introducing himself as working on behalf of the White House and with some clerks. He spoke about wanting to access machines and to have a partnership with local officials. He arranged one call with a clerk that we spoke to from El Paso County in Colorado. A senior member, the clerk said he then received a call from a senior official from CISA, the Cyber Defense Agency, who then made the ask that other clerks say that Small had made to them. This cyber defense official asked for access to the El Paso County clerk's voting machines and talked about how he wanted a partnership between local clerks and the Trump administration to advance the president's election agenda because it wasn't moving quickly enough. That's what the clerk said. And Homeland Security, when we asked them for comment about this, they did not address the content of Small's call. They said that Jeff Small did not represent the DHS in any formal way. They didn't dispute that there was some connection, but they said there was no formal relationship. And they did not comment on the senior cyber defense official who the clerk said had called him. But this is an example, I believe, of this kind of probing we're talking about. We also saw this in Missouri, where a senior Justice Department official called two county clerks and made a similar ask, and that was in September. The calls in Colorado were in July. The calls to Missouri were in September. And what's interesting in all of this is that these clerks, who are conservative, they believe in their job, their work, and the law, and they saw these requests to access machines as violating state law, and they said no. And all of these clerks really describe an immense pressure on them. They see elections as becoming so highly politicized, and it makes their work so much harder.
1: And then I wanted to ask you about another investigation. Congratulations for winning the Pulitzer, you and your colleagues at Reuters, on this story about the Trump administration going after its perceived enemies. You and your colleagues at Reuters documented at least 470 targets of retribution under Trump's leadership. Could you talk about that?
0: Sure. Well, thank you for the congratulations for myself and my colleagues. Yes, what we did was we created a criteria of what we would define as retribution, and that was looking at efforts to intimidate and punish opponents of the Trump administration based upon either personal feuds or ideological feuds or attempts to just assert power. And what we found in our count of 470 targets was that it really cut across all aspects of American society. We are looking at corporations, law firms, universities, the media, politicians, former members of the military. It was quite striking. People like Dr. Anthony Fauci. And it just showed how so much had happened so quickly, where this administration had really sought to assert its dominance against people, businesses, and institutions that it viewed as enemies.
2: So one of the people mentioned in your Pulitzer Prize-winning Reuters investigation is Newark, New Jersey Mayor Ross Baraka. Last year, ICE agents arrested him outside the newly opened ICE jail run by GEO Group called Delaney Hall in Newark. Mayor Baracco was there with three Democratic members of Congress from New Jersey for an oversight tour. I want to go to Mayor Baracco speaking to Democracy Now! Last year.
3: They arrested me without any evidence. Like the judge said, they arrested me as a preliminary investigation. You investigate first, then make an arrest. You don't arrest people, then investigate it. I mean, that's exactly what happened. And they fingerprinted me. They took a mugshot. I mean, they did it twice. Once up one time when I got arrested and the other time when I was in court. I think it was overkill. Something of that that small, I should have got a blue summons. They could have mailed that to my house and told me to appear in court for some kind of violation, but they humiliated me. They cuffed me. They dragged me in the car, took me to the cell. They did all of these things that wasn't warranted. It was completely unwarranted.
2: So, Ned Parker, can you talk about what happened to Mayor Baracco and also to New Jersey Congresswoman LaMonica McIver, who was indicted as she tried to protect the mayor?
0: Right. Well, and that's a great example, because all of these cases, we had to debate them as we went through every single one about was there a political motivation for these efforts at what we're calling retribution. And with the arrest of Mayor Baracco, that seemed to us to be very clear. One, he had left the facility, and based on different accounts and research, it seemed there had been consultations about deciding to arrest him. And then, of course, the charges were dropped. And with the Congresswoman, I thought what was very significant was formally the Justice Department, and it still exists, but it had a section called the public integrity section that was sort of a guardrail against politically motivated investigations. And this unit was decimated this year. It went down from being in the double digits to just a handful of people. And at the time, through our own reporting and investigations, at the time of this incident in Newark, the administration had ultimately decided not to consult the public integrity section about whether or not it could target and prosecute a mayor and a congresswoman. So all of that spoke to us about how the president and his administration were flexing their muscles and trying to assert themselves on charged issues against those they would see as oppositional voices. And of course, the congresswoman's case is still going on.
2: Lastly, and we just have a minute, how does President Trump retaliatory efforts compared to Richard Nixon and his notorious enemies list? Do you see these retaliatory efforts breaking from longstanding norms?
0: Well, of course, I'm a journalist and not a historian, but and each time in history and in American history is distinct. But certainly from the experts we spoke to, historians, students of political science, President Trump and his administration and the way they're going after their quote-unquote enemies or opponents across the different sectors of American society, it is a bending of norms in their view. I think what they did say to us regarding President Nixon is that he wasn't able to, despite his efforts to go after perceived enemies, he wasn't really able to, I suppose, use the apparatus of government in the same way to so effectively target his opponents. So that's what I would say. And we'll see where this goes from here.
2: Ned Parker, investigative reporter at Reuters. He just won the 2026 Pulitzer Prize. We'll link to your prize-winning investigations as well as your most recent piece as you report on how Trump is moving to control U.S. elections one state at a time. Coming up, Arizona Congressmember Adelita Grijalva. She just went into two ICE jails. We'll talk about a border wall that's destroying indigenous lands. Stay with us.

0: Streets of Minneapolis by Bruce Springsteen, performing at Democracy Now!'s 30th anniversary at Riverside Church in New York. I'm here in Minneapolis. Juan Gonzalez is in Chicago. I'll be at the Main today, which is a movie theater that's showing Steal the Story, Please. Then with Juan Gonzalez at the Music Box Theater in Chicago tonight and tomorrow afternoon and tomorrow night. 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This is Democracy Now! I'm Amy Goodman with Juan Gonzalez. As the Trump administration continues to expand the ICE detention system, concerns are growing over the widening immigration crackdown. A new investigation by The Guardian found during the first 7 months of 2025, federal immigration agents arrested the parents of at least 27,000 children, including thousands of U.S. citizens. Advocates have warned of a new family separation crisis that could be far worse than Trump's first term. And a recent Washington Post investigation of ICE records details how guards in ICE jails are increasingly using chemical agents and physical force on prisoners, including on people simply demanding adequate water, food, and medical care. As jails grow more crowded, ICE jails, in the first year of the Trump administration, the Post investigation found guards turned to punching and kicking prisoners, as well as using tasers and pepper spray. Federal data shows 73,000 people were being detained by ICE in jails across the U.S. in January, a record high that's 84% higher than 2025. For more on immigrant detention and the conditions under which immigrants are being held, we go to Arizona, where we're joined by Congressmember Adelita Grijalva. She visited two ICE jails this week, the Dilley Family Detention Center in Texas and the ICE facility in Florence, Arizona. Congressmember Grijalva, thanks for joining us again. What did you find?
1: Both facilities, Dilley, I traveled there because it's the only facility that keeps really moms and children together. I had a couple dads with children, and I wanted to understand what was happening there. And I'd also heard from Representative Castro about the conditions there. And so I wanted to join him. And so myself and the total of six of us went through the facility. They have an arrangement, and I think that it has to do with, you know, what Representative Castro has been able to establish as a rapport on that specific site where people can sign up to speak to a member of Congress. It just so happened that I did have a constituent of mine in that facility, but it was just luck of the draw. And what we heard about, but what we saw were completely different situations. We saw a medical facility that was pristine. It didn't look like anyone had used it. There are 400 people there and not one person. It doesn't look like it was used ever. We saw a huge buffet spread with this amazing food. But when you talk to people, they're like, where is that food? Because the stuff that they're giving us is inedible. People are losing weight. The water is undrinkable. But according to, you know, what we saw in our little tour, you know, there people can drink as much as they want. They can eat as much as they want. So it was just a contradiction totally. And there are a lot of people there that are not sure where they are in this process because there's not a lot of information being provided to anyone. The Florence Project has highlighted the really grave concerns that they have about what's happening there on that facility, medical care not being addressed. I spoke to a man who had a boot on his foot, like an orthopedic boot, and he said he was supposed to have a surgery the day after he was detained, but all they've done is given him ibuprofen and kept the boot on. So he's very concerned about what's happening, you know, because it required surgery. There are people that have said, I have self-deported. Why am I still here? No one is telling me anything. There are a lot of really significant abuses happening. There's no rhyme or reason as to what's going on there. And then in Florence, I didn't get to talk to anyone. I did an unannounced visit. I asked specifically to look at the area where people are, where the staging area is, because that's the concerns that have come into our office. about people that are in a staging area that's supposed to be no more than 72 hours or more than 2 weeks. I looked at the facility. I couldn't see where people were sleeping. I could see phones, big common area, like a jail. And it's eerily quiet when you walk in because all of the detention facility is behind soundproof glass. So you see 200-300 people, but you can't hear anybody.
2: Congressmember, I wanted to ask you also, on Wednesday, former acting ICE director and Trump's so-called border czar, Tom Homan, spoke in Arizona at the 2026 Border Security Expo, where he escalated threats against cities and local leaders who refused to participate in Trump's raids and deportation campaign. Your response to Homan's threats?
1: We did see it as a threat. Myself and Tucson Mayor Tejino Romero, we actually did a little video just as our reaction of his threat. And basically it's like, there will be collateral arrests. That means anyone. They're going to target people that look like me, that look like workers, that speak with an accent. They're threatening to harass our communities, and we're going to stand together and stand up for the people here.
0: In Arizona, construction crews working on President Trump's expanded border wall with Mexico have destroyed a portion of a 1,000-year-old Native American archaeological site in the Sonoran Desert. The Washington Post reports bulldozers caused extensive damage to the rare 280-by-50-foot etching in the desert sand known as the Intaglio, which holds special significance for the Hiatchet Altum people. We're also joined now by an elder of the Hiatchet Altum. Lorraine Marcus Eiler is co-founder of the International Sonoran Desert Alliance and lives in the town of Ajo near the U.S.-Mexico border. Thank you so much for being with us, Lorraine. What has happened there? What is this new expanded border wall and these ancient remains being destroyed?
3: Thank you for having me. What has happened is that last week on April 30th, there was a group of women runners who were practicing their culture, came upon a place not too far from where the Intaglio is located, a place called Quita Quita Pond. And so they went a little bit further just to see if they could spot the workers, because they had been informed that the border wall was being worked on. And so they went further along the wall, and as they came over a rise, they saw a bulldozer coming near the Intaglio. So at that point, one of them called me and told me about what was going on, and for me to alert individuals, which I did. But that person also called other officials at the Tohono Nation, so we were informed on that Thursday. Since then, I have found out that that not only the tribe, the Tohono Nation, but also officials from Cabeza Prieta Wildlife Refuge were also trying to decide how to protect the area and informing the workers or the Border Patrol about the importance of the Intaglio and that it should not be disturbed. So on Thursday, late afternoon, they were still talking about how to protect the area, and went home feeling that they were still working together. On Friday, for whatever reason, the contractors bulldozed the area. And it's ironic because the rest of the group were further west, where they were starting to work from that point. And so the question is, some of our questions are, why did they leave the main group where they were supposed to start the fence? Why did they leave that area and move further up just to hit the intaglio? Because they went over the intaglio. It's a huge 200 feet long intaglio, and they messed up 60 to 70%. I have not seen the site, and I have not talked to anybody since then, but the question is, why did they leave their main group and come over just to demolish that part of the intaglio? And my thought is that possibly because they don't want to be stopped. So even though they were in discussions about the protection of the intaglio, they just ignored that and came on and bulldozed the area and then stopped. So that's a question I have.
0: Congressmember Grijalva, what can you do about this as a Congress member in the U.S. House of Representatives?
1: So serve on natural resources. So we've continued to have this conversation with a lot of different projects. In this specific case, this wall cuts through sovereign ancestral lands that existed long before the U.S.-Mexico border. The federal government is prioritizing this rapid construction of an unnecessary wall without any meaningful tribal consultation, as was just noted. And they're not honoring the government-to-government relationship and sacred site protection requirements at all. Many Otom families and ceremonial traditions extend across both sides of the border. This wall is going to create a barrier for the nation. But, I mean, there is no, they don't care. They don't care. Whether that is a contracted company working with the government or federal government employees themselves, their priority based on this administration is you build the wall regardless. And they don't care. And we've heard that from the nation many times. I've had a visit in my office with Chairman Berlin Jose four times in the last month and a half, and this issue continues to come up.
0: Finally, we just have 30 seconds. Congressmember Grijalva, I want to ask you about another issue as we move into our last segment on the war on Iran. 30 House Democrats, you have joined them, sent a letter this week to Secretary of State Marco Rubio, who may be running for president, urging the Trump administration to publicly acknowledge Israel's undeclared nuclear weapons. It was led by your colleague, Texas Democratic Congressmember Joaquin Castro. The lawmakers write, you write, quote, Congress has a constitutional responsibility to be fully informed about the nuclear balance in the Middle East, the risk of escalation by any party to this conflict, and the administration's planning and contingencies for such scenarios. We do not believe we have received that information. You're one of the people who signed on to this letter. Tell us why.
1: Well, withholding information prevents Congress from understanding the full implications of the current conflict, including nuclear proliferation. So we have to know. And this administration has bypassed Congress at every opportunity they can. And we're demanding transparency on Israel's nuclear capabilities, ending this decades-long ambiguity.
0: Democratic Congressmember Adelita Grijalva of Arizona, thank you for joining us from Tucson. And Lorraine Marcus L. Eiler, elder of the Hatchet Oldham Indigenous People, co-founder of the International Sonoran Desert Alliance. Coming up, an often forgotten group of workers caught in the middle of the U.S.-Israel war on Iran, over 20,000 seafarers who've been stranded on ships for over 2 months. Back in 20 seconds.

0: Oleada, performed by Julieta Venegas in our Democracy Now! Studio. This is Democracy Now!, democracynow.org. I'm Amy Goodman with Juan Gonzalez. We turn now to an often forgotten group of people caught in the middle of the war in Iran and the closure of the Strait of Hormuz. Over 20,000 seafarers who've been stranded on ships that haven't been allowed to pass through the strait for over 2 months. United Nations International Maritime Organization estimates at least 10 seafarers have been killed since the start of the war. These maritime workers are working class men from developing countries across the global south. They form the crews on oil tankers, container ships and smaller support vessels. The men have been trapped on some 1,500 ships that have been unable to dock on either side of the Persian Gulf, caught between fears of war and the commercial pressures of shipping companies. The workers have limited legal protections, unpaid for several weeks, lacking the visas to disembark in any of the Gulf countries near the ships. The men have been stuck on board for weeks with dwindling supplies of food and water. Most of them had to take out sizable loans to pay middlemen to get these seafaring jobs. Now they've been stranded in a war zone with almost no money to show for it. A few hundred men have been repatriated off the ships. Here's a man who just landed back in India after an arduous journey through Iraq, Armenia, and Dubai.
1: We did not have internet, and there was no way to communicate with our families back home. We were quite tense, and our relatives also were under a lot of duress back home. Subsequently, even getting food became difficult. Around 200 people, Indians,
0: For
1: are still stranded
0: more,
1: there.
0: We're joined now by two guests. Manoj Yadav is General Secretary Forward Seamen's Union of India, joining us from Mumbai. And Mohammed Archedi is the network coordinator for the Arab world and Iran at the International Transport Workers Federation. He's joining us from Bilbao, the Basque region of Spain. We welcome you both to Democracy Now! Mohammed, let's begin with you. We're talking about, what, 20,000 seafarers? What happens to them now?
2: Before the invitation. Well, there are more than 20,000 seafarers stranded. They are in a total... they have a deep feeling of lack of protection. Part of the requests we do receive, we have until now in the 2 months after the start of the war, we have been reached out by more than 2,000 seafarers, 2,000 times reached at the ITF, at the International Transport Workers Federation. That doesn't mean that it is 2,000 seafarers, it's much more, because the seafarers is talking on behalf of a group of seafarers or all the crew on board. The main problem is the big worry, absolute big worry about the situation, being aware of the situation of war. There are requests of repatriation. There are requests to being stranded there, being blocked there. There is lack of food. There is lack of provisions. There is lack of water. There is shortage of food. There are seafarers asking us that they are eating once a day. And, of course, there is the other problems to which these seafarers, men and women, are exposed, have not disappeared with the war. So we have still cases of abandonment in the region, abandonment as defined by the Maritime Labour Convention. Seafarers who have not been paid for 8 months, not paid for 5 months, not paid for 11 months. These are all cases that are happening there. So for us, these are just not numbers. Here are seafarers, civilian workers, who have the bad chance to be in the wrong place. The seafarers, men and women, have not provoked this war, are not part of it, and cannot stop it. And unfortunately, they are vulnerable because they cannot move by themselves. We have to understand that these seafarers cannot just take their bags and go to the airport. The seafarers here are just exposed and absolutely vulnerable and need and claim protection.
3: And Mohammed, the global economy depends on this world shipping network, and yet many of these workers come from different countries. The ships are under Liberian or Panamanian flags. There's no one actually to no nations that stand up for their workers. Can you talk about the international character of these crews?
2: Yeah, the seafarers are mostly, the most majority are from the global south, so from the developing countries, India, Georgia, Egypt, Philippines, Indonesians, Myanmar. So these are the most nationalities affected. And as you have described, rightfully described, unfortunately, the flag of convenience system lacks transparency. And we are here clearly in a situation where the seafarers on board, who are necessary for the supply chains, who are necessary for the economy, we have to remember that the vessels do not run alone. The vessels go nowhere without the workforce, without the seafarers, men and women on board. And now we observe that in such a situation, there is absolutely no protocol to protect them. And we are talking here about protection, about physical integrity, about physical protection. You have mentioned in the introduction, there are more than 10, at least 10 of seafarers, 10, 12 seafarers who lost their lives. And this is absolutely not acceptable. It is absolutely not acceptable that the maritime industry in the 21st century, absolutely aware about this, we are not putting the human dimension, we are not putting the seafarers, the workforce, without which, I insist, without which these vessels will not and cannot move. We cannot put their living conditions, because the seafarers work and live on board. This is important to understand, because the seafarers is not like us. We do our journey of work, then we go home. The seafarers stay there, and now we are all seeing it live all the time. They are exposed, they are vulnerable, and they are claiming protection.
0: Manu Yadav, we want to go to you for Seamen's Union of India, speaking to us from Mumbai. You're in touch with seafarers and their families every day. You've said the majority want to go home. As we wrap up this discussion, talk about conditions on the ships. What's preventing more seafarers from leaving, and what does repatriation entail?
4: Yes, from the day this war began, we are continuously communicating with hundreds of seafarers, mainly focused on the ports of the Iran and the water territory of the Iran, where the maximum damage has been done by this war. So there are hundreds of vessels, especially small vessels, as Brother Mohammed has already described, what are the situation of overall situation in Middle East. But the seafarers who are mainly stranded at Iranian port and within their water territory, they were under big pressure, big threat, because many of have seen continuous bombing, missile, drone attack. Even at a time, they have reported from Bandar Abbas, they have reported from Khorramshahr, Siri Island, Lawan port. They are continuously showing, initial days, they were continuously showing us on the WhatsApp video call what was the condition, where a continuous bombing was going on. In that condition, Let us be very clear. The seafarers are trained for commercial vessel. They are trained for serving onboard merchant vessel. They are not trained for the war. And what was their mental condition during those days when they were there and continuously watching and witnessing a continuous attack nearby their vessel? Some of them have reported very, very close to their vessel, nearly 500. So we have continuously raising the alarm, flagging the issue. Even the family members were initially after mid of March, when many seafarers lost the communication with their family due to shortage of internet facility. That was the biggest issue with the family members, when they were not able to communicate. That was the time what Brother Mohammed has already said. There were so many vessels which were facing shortage of food, shortage of water. Even some of them have started rationing the water. So 2 hours in the morning, 2 hours in the afternoon. We have handled few cases where the seafarers have traveled from Khorramshahr, Bandar Abbas to Busair to Armenia. It's nearly 1800 kilometers by road. And they completed this journey till Mumbai. After taking a flight from Mumbai, nearly 15 days, 20 days, they had, yeah.
0: Manoj Yadav, we have to leave it there, but we'll continue to follow the story. And General Secretary Ford Seamen's Union of India speaking to us from Mumbai, and Mohammed Arachedi with the International Transport Workers Federation in Bilbao, Spain. That does it for today's show. I'm here in Minneapolis, where I'll be at the 11:30 screening of Steal the Story, Please, the new film about Democracy Now! At the Main Cinema, joined by one of the film's directors, Carl Diehl. Then on to Chicago. I'll be at the Music Box Theater tonight and on Saturday after the 2:30 and 6 p.m. screenings, joined by directors Carl Diehl and Tia Lesson, and tomorrow night with Juan Gonzalez as well. On Sunday at the Historic Oriental Theater in Milwaukee, Steal This Story, Please tour continues through May. Go to democracynow.org.

Good morning, Namaskar, Assalamu Alaikum, and Sat Sri Akal. And welcome to another edition of Surtal right here on 93.3 FM CFMU. I'm your host, Narinder. Back again this Monday morning between 10 and 12. 1 hour of Hindi music, 1 hour of Punjabi music. Lots of great music we're going to play for you in the next 2 hours. And some oldies and lots of newies. And hope you'll enjoy today's Surtal show. And remember, 1 hour of Hindi, 1 hour of Punjabi. And we're going till 12 o'clock right here from Mac University. And here it is. It says the immortal Kishore Kumar from the film Rajput. Lijiye suniye ye geet, Mere Sang Sang.

The one and only Dilbagh Singh with Urban Chori. Before that, you heard from the film Khaki. That was Arnab and Shreya Ghoshal with Vada Raha. And at the beginning, here's a song by Kishore Kumar from the film Rajput, Mere Sang Sang.

Well, here's a new song. This is by Sonu Nigam. It's a quite a neat song. You can see the video on YouTube. It's by Vishal and Shaker, and it's called John Legay right here on Sartal.

The Nuna Sisters with the song Jindriye, and that's a new one that just came out. Before that, you heard a song which is done on Ganesh Acharya and Akshansha Puri, and that was Sultana Nura and Shabab with the song called Mahi Ve. It's quite a great song, and if you get a chance to look at it, it's on YouTube. Before that, you heard from the new film Pati Patani or Wodo, starring Ayushman Khurrana. That is Dil Wale Chor. And at the beginning, you heard a song by Sonu Nigam, Vishal, and Shekhar John Legay. Well, those who missed, if you missed some of the show, you can log into cfmu.ca and download any of the shows that we have here on this great station. And here it is. Here's the movie that's going to actually probably do better than Dhurandhar, which is beating Bahubali, which was the all-time highest-grossing film. This is a film called Khalnaik Returns, featuring the original Sanjay Dutt. And they're redoing the film with him in it again. And I think that movie's going to do some great, great numbers at the box office. Here's a song right here, Khalnaik Returns, right here on Sartal Radio.

This is one of my new faves called, that was DJ Immortals and Roy with the song called Not Gonna. Before that, I heard a song from the film Toaster. It's on Netflix. It's quite a funny movie. And that was movie stars Rajkumar Rao, Hussain Ke La Ko Rang. Before that, I heard a song from the new film starring Varun Dhawan and Mrunal Thakur. The film is called Hi Javani, To Ishq Hona Hai. And that was a song called Wow. And at the beginning, you heard a song by Nora Fatahi and the film starring Sanjay Dutt back again as Khalnaik. Khalnaik Returns. Well, also, now it's time for the remix portion of Sartaal. This is DJ Bass Remix. Sara Zamana, Haseenon Ka Deewana right here.

0: Bachchan Bedil's written song, Harpa Janman, Canada's very own. Excellent, excellent song. Duwada Na Karda, newest one that he just released. Before that, Lakhvinder Vadali and Jeeti with the song called Nindra. A new one by Nachitra Gill and Deep Jambu called Duniya. Another funny song by Baljeet Basla called Latujia. And at the beginning, I heard a song by Mandy Sandhu and Sandy Sandhu, Dil Vich Tu. Well, so we have about 30 minutes left in the show. We have lots of great songs coming for you. Here is the whole UK set featuring songs from the UK. And this is a new one by Daljeet Dosanjh, DBI Toll Remix. And it's called Morning. And he was on the Jimmy Kimmel show just a week ago. And he actually did this song on the show itself. And the music is by the one and only True School, one of the best artists right now in the UK. He's been around for a long time, giving great music. Here it is, Morni, one of my greatest favorite songs now of the Punjabi scene. Daljeet Dosanjh, Morni.
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is U Music, the late Kaka Paniyawala and Jasmine Akhtar. Hooked was a song called. Before that, you heard a song by Harms Mataru called Nakra. A new one by Sani Surinder, DJ Dips' latest album called Roots. Bolia, at the beginning, you heard a song by Diljit Dosanjh. Morni from the album Punjab. And that was a DBI Toll remix.

10 to 12 right here on 93.3 FM. Show is called Sartal, and I'm your host, Narinder. Here's our next song. This is JK coming up with his new EP, and it's called Stop Playing. This is called Kedna right here on Sartal.

That's Devinder Jay and the Sahotas, Mary Ho Gayi. And he's a great music producer. And of course, you've heard of the Sahotas. Before that, Taj Alok and Raf Sapera with Undefeated. And the beginning of the song by JK and Stop Playing Kidna. We're going to end it off with Shaitan and Beparad and Nal. And once again, we hope you enjoyed today's Sartal. Agle hafte fir milange sare nu ek vari fir Narendra Vallon Sat Sri Akal. Enjoy your week.

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You're listening to 93.3 CFMU, and you've tuned into Off Main Street here every Monday at noon. I am your solo host this week, Biliana, and I'm excited to be here and to listen to some music with you. Happy Mother's Day. It was Mother's Day yesterday, so sending out a big Happy Mother's Day to all of the mothers out there. Hopefully you'll like some of these songs. All right.

0: Did you say $2 tacos? 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
1: 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You're listening to Off Main Street. We just heard two songs from Mitski off of her album Be the Cowboy. We heard Me and My Husband and Washing Machine Heart. Before that, we heard Courtney Barnett with Pedestrian at Best. Such a great song. We also heard Casey Musgraves with Slow Burn and Empress Of with Woman is a Word. Off the top of the show, we played Caribou with his classic jam, Can't Do Without You, off of, I believe, a 2014 album called Our Love. Pretty solid little chunk of music there. We're going to get to some more songs. I picked so many out. Let's get into it.

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1: 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You are hanging out with Off Main Street. We just heard Cursive from Mandy, Indiana, a Manchester and Berlin-based project. That album is called spelled U-R-G-H. How great. Before that, we heard Lost Cool, which is a new song from Canadian indie rock band Holy F. I think you can fill in that second word. And Lucia Tachetti, it's a collab, and that was very nice. And to kick that off, we heard Hurts from Australia's Amel and the Sniffers. Definitely one of the more upbeat and exciting musical projects that we've gotten in a while. And I gotta say, the Australians do keep it kooky and delightful. And we've played many Australian artists on the show, and it's great there. And the rock is great. I find that there's a lot of really good synth-based music there. Lots to be found down under. Let's listen to some more tunes.

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I need a 9 to 5, I need a 9 to 5.

Welcome back to 93.3 CFMU. You are hanging out with Off Main Street. That was The Death of Love from the new James Blake album called Trying Times. Before that, we heard two tracks from Boko Ute off of his album called Gusto. We heard 9 to 5 and Boyfriend. And that little album, I mean, it's more of an EP, really surprised me. It is delightful. If you like those two songs, there are a few more on the album that you'll probably love as well. And we started that block off with Cartagena from Reina Tropical and Sylvan Esso. And while that was on and I was enjoying it, I was thinking about what a great stage name Reina Tropical is. And if there was any way for me to work that into my radio name, I don't know if Biliana Tropical rolls off the tongue as well, but it feels right in my soul. I will say that. Let's play some more songs now, shan't we?

Welcome back to 93.3 CFMU. You are listening to Off Main Street. That was Tannerell with Overflow. We also heard Kay Trinata featuring her with Intimidated, and The Internet with the song Come Together off of their great album Hive Mind. Would you believe it? An hour has come and gone. Where does the time go? This hour just zips on by. Thanks for tuning in and for listening to some music with me. I will be back here after the long weekend, and have a great week. Enjoy some Budo's Band.

CFMU 93.3, you are listening to Georgia On Your Mind. I'm your host, Georgia Brower. Hello, happy Monday. Welcome all. I hope that you're having a very good day. The weather seems to be pretty good today. I feel like recently the weather forecasting app on my phone keeps telling me it's going to rain, it's going to be a really gloomy day, and it ends up being really nice. So some good stuff in Hamilton. That's one of the good things in Hamilton going on, some nice weather. It's lovely to have spring here for school to be done for everyone in university, which is including me and I'm sure many of you. So congratulations to all of us who are done and out for the summer, and to everyone else. Don't worry, relaxation comes soon. And one form that relaxation can take is this album that I was actually listening to this morning. So I had a different show planned for today, but I listened to this album this morning, and it was just really good, and I wanted to play a few of the songs for my lovely listeners. This is an album by... So I'm sorry if I pronounce this incorrectly, because I probably will, but it's Flore or Flore... Benguigui, I think, and The Sensible Notes. It's a great jazz album. she's mixing like kind of 1920s jazz with like some synth kind of stuff. It's really great. It's really good. It's very swingy. So we're going to listen to about three songs from there. The first one is Didn't I Tell You So? And here it is.

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No tra-la-la and thunder, it will make the people shout. But play some solid sweet jazz and all these scouts run out. We'll be sharp as a tack.

All right, I hope that you enjoyed those songs. I sure did. The first three were all by the same artist, and again, I apologize if I mispronounced this name. It's Flore Benguigui and the Sensible Notes from their recent album, I-330. It's quite good. I really enjoyed it, and if you liked this, then I definitely suggest you listen to the rest of the album. Great. And then the last song that I played was This Is Why by Alani. I hope that you're enjoying it. So that was kind of my little taste of stuff. And now we're going to go into some more jazz, but this is all going to be some Canadian jazz. It's all more modern Canadian jazz. So I do hope you enjoy it. This first song is called, and again, I'm sorry if I mispronounced this. It's Dwa Ni Avartana by Vertical Squirrels. I hope you enjoy it.

I run a mile every day. I sweat and breathe and gasp and cough. I run a mile every day.

All right, I really hope that you enjoyed those past few songs. They have all been Canadian modern jazz songs. I love Canadian music, obviously, and on this radio show, on this whole radio station on CFMU, we love playing Canadian artists, giving them a spotlight. It's pretty great. So we listened to, first off, that was Dwani Avartana by Vertical Squirrels. Then it was My City of Starlings. I really like that one, by Charles Spearin. Then it was North Star, and then it was Love Song by Tara Kanagara. And that last song is not one that I would typically listen to. It's not typically my style, but I really like her voice. I think she has a really, really beautiful voice. So I have a few songs that I'm going to leave you off with. We have a couple more Canadian songs, and then I'm going to play a song by Jean-Baptiste from New Orleans. Okay, I hope you enjoy. This is Change Your Mind by Larnell Lewis.

All right, I hope that you enjoyed all those lovely songs. You listened to Change Your Mind by Larnell Lewis, then one more by Mathieu Fiset, and then it was I Need You by Jean-Baptiste. All of those were songs by Canadian artists except for Jean-Baptiste, who is from New Orleans, but I love that song, and I feel like it's a great spring song, and it's a very spring day today, so I just thought you guys should enjoy that song. I hope that you have enjoyed today's whole episode of some great Canadian jazz, some modern jazz, and the artist that I played at the very beginning, who was Flore Benguigui. She's really great. I just found her this morning, to be honest. I wasn't planning on playing her music, and I came across the album, and I thought the cover was pretty cool, actually. And also her hair. She has this really cool blue hair that kind of goes out at the bottom to the sides, and it's very pretty. And I was like, whoa, that hair's so cool. I want to listen to this artist. So, yeah, but it was a great album, and I hope that you all enjoyed it as much as I did. Some fun things going on this week. I'm trying to think. There's a Spectral Wound concert going on in Toronto, which I will be at. If you don't know them, Spectral Wound is a black metal band. They are very good. I'm very excited to see them. So if you can get a ticket, I would definitely say that you should. They're from Montreal. They're a really cool black metal band. I'm going with my friend Gabby, who I talked about music on here with previously. So it's going to be a really great time. I'm trying to think. Also, Art Crawl is this week on Friday, which is the 8th, I want to say it's the 8th. That'll be really fun. Yeah, it's the 8th. That's all along James Street. Art Crawl is always great, so if you can get out and go to that, I definitely would. There's always some great music going on and amazing vendors, and it's such a good thing to support local. There's a lot of really cool markets and stuff happening in Hamilton this summer. I feel like that is a really great space for community. So, yeah, if you have the opportunity, definitely go to Art Crawl. There's also a new thing happening. I think it's part of this Thrift Crawl thing that's been happening on Ottawa, and it's in collaboration with So Hungry, or I think it's the Timeless Market, yeah, and that's happening on Ottawa Street on Saturday, I believe, May 9th, from 11 a.m. to 7 p.m. That's going to be a cool thing. I hear that there's going to be a lot of food trucks there, which is always great. I'm going to try my best to get out there. Ottawa Street's always really cool. There's the Antique Mall. There's Out of the Past, which is one of my favorite vintage stores in Hamilton. Everyone who works there is so nice, and they always have super cool stuff. I'm actually wearing a sweater right now that I got Out of the Past. So definitely try to check that out. Timeless Market on May 9th, this Saturday, in Hamilton on Ottawa Street, and Art Crawl on Friday on James Street. Thursday, Spectral Wound concert, even though that's in Toronto. If you can get a ticket and you like black metal, I would definitely say you go. I sometimes wonder what my listeners are thinking when I play a whole show on jazz, and then I start talking about black metal. Hopefully it's fun for you guys. It's fun for me, so I hope it is for you guys too. I hope you have a great rest of your day, a great week. You will hear from me again Monday at 1 p.m. next week. I have been Georgia Brower for Georgia On Your Mind on CFMU. You can find me on Instagram at g.onyourmind.cfmu. I hope you have a wonderful day. Goodbye.

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Either way, you're listening to CFMU at McMaster University in Hamilton, Ontario, playing a bunch of songs in this hour set, recent stuff at the time of recording. And we heard Ida Sophia and Ghost Boy RJ, Incense is the name of the record, I believe, and Shock the name of the track. And we're going to keep on going. This show is just about music today, so let's get going with Jacob Allen from Burnt Out Face. This is Coming Home.

Michelle, David, and the True Tones with Soul Woman on 93.3 CFMU FM in Hamilton, Ontario. Hey, folks, how's it going? My name's Jamie. I'm the program director here at CFMU and host of a couple of shows over the last, I don't even want to say it. I've been lingering around here. It's lingering for 40 years and, well, almost. My first show, I think, was a filler show where I played a lot of what was then not called alt country, but that's more or less what it was. And still here, playing stuff for you. Before Michelle David, we heard Jamie Anderson from The Curves Are Still There and A Different Kind of Blue. And we started off with Jacob Allen with Coming Home from the album Burnt Out Face. Sorry. I could go back and correct that because I'm pre-recording this, but I'm not gonna. Anyway.

From the album Preservers of the Pearl, that was The Outfit with Unseeable Root. Before that, we heard Alex Worms and the Paranoid single that she put out in early to mid-2026. And we started off with Lost Faculty and an album that came out around the same time, I think. Temper is the name of the album and the track that we heard. You heard it on CFMU.ca, or possibly you're listening to the FM band. 93.3 on the FM dial is where we are found. Hope things are going well for you out there. My name is Jamie, and today is all about music, so let's keep playing music. Solia with Queen of Texas on 93.3.

An artist named Newly in this one-hour set of music, mixed music genre, notwithstanding, don't even care, was I Won't Talk Back. And before that, we heard Frozen Inertia from Remember the Exit Might Be Right Behind You, and a track called King of the Mountain, and we started off with Solya, the title track from the album Queen of Texas. Gonna keep playing music and keep on going. Odd Marshall, the next artist up from the album Seconds. This is Take Me Anywhere on 93.3.

coming to you from the lower level of the Student Center at McMaster University in Hamilton, Ontario. This is Jamie, and the show is... This is no show. This is just music. The Beans. And yeah, the track's called Shoot Do. Shadoo, I suppose. I don't know how you say it when you're just speaking it, but when you're singing it, it's Shoot Do. And they played the CFMU fundraiser show at the Corktown in 2026. Thanks, guys. That was appreciated. Shabaka from Of the Earth and A Future Untold. And the set was started off with Odd Marshall and Take Me Anywhere. And let's keep on going. We got another couple of songs, and then we'll wrap up the set. This is a local band. The album is called Somersaults. This is Death Crash on 93.3.

from their album Mongoose. That's The Thick with College California. And before that, we heard Death Crash from Somersaults with the title track. And now we're going to leave you with one more, Ray Spoon from Assigned Country Singer at Birth. That's a kind of a funny title. This is Hyper Country. This has been 93.3 CFMU. 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

Hey, guess what time it is? It's time for the Peacemaker SUNY on 93.3 CFNU Hamilton. Well, I say Mike Scott is over in the UK having a good time, it sounds like, with the family. Well, it's 3 o'clock here in Hamilton, and where he is, it will be about, where he is right now, it should be about exactly 7 p.m. in UK time. That's a 5-hour time difference, roughly. So I'm looking at that. I know, figured, calculate time difference. So if you live in the UK, and you're living there, it's 7 p.m. their time, but here in Canada, it's only 3 p.m. here. Anyway, so I'm going to get on with my show a bit today. I think I come across a little old classics here. Something that, you know, is pretty old, but, you know, it's weird how I come across them sometimes. Well, this is sort of, might remember this song going back in younger days. I do remember it. Do you remember it? Yeah, I do. Not a lot of people will remember it. But you know what? I'm going to be putting it here on 93.3 CFNU. You can listen to this one because it's all recorded, very vintage type of analog there.

Hey, you know what? That called the Seekers on 93.3 CFNU Hamilton. And as you know, a song is called Another You. Basically, I don't know what I did here, but I might just replay this later in the show here, but toward the end. But it's a very good song, and it's actually, you look at that, you listen to it very carefully. Actually, it was a original OEM master tape. All I can tell, I heard the cue beeps in there. Typical, know my old days of analog, I can always necrorize those things. Every recording's given. Those cue beeps are only, actually, it's a copyright on every lane in England, every lane studios known as AMI in under England, they own the copyright to those cue beats. They still do this very day. Believe it or not, they got quite an interesting tape library in there. I read about it online, and then I seen it in YouTube videos. Where they have equipment even to play the old tapes still, and they have had people come back like dumb songs and even like the Beatles, like even last many Beatles have been there and have had some of the old tape remastered and reproduced and put back out again, but unfortunately, the other one, other people like and even Ozzy Osbourne said it to me when he was alive, when I knew him. Said that he had a couple of Black Sabbath songs, not Black Sabbath, had a song Crazy Train, and on a Blaze album recorded there, but later on he ended up remixing it and putting it onto a compact disc later on when it came available. So very interesting to look at the history behind Epic Lane and the products they really put out. They put some very good products, Diamond. They were sort of a precursor to Motown in a way, too. But enough said about that. I'm going to do something here, too. I think it's time to give this a try. Yeah.

Okay. Oh, the discs are not working. Okay, not working. Okay. Well, it looked to me like a headphone's not working here, and I'm going to have to figure that out. Well, whoa, what this? Did somebody do something here? I don't know. Oh, man, dear people. I can't do that today. I'm going to have to make up something here, I guess. Oh, boy. Talk about Dave when things don't want to work right. Wow. Okay, I guess I'm going to have to go back to this again here. Oh, no. Yes.

interesting meaning to it. Things that, you know, that had good sense to it, good voice. And that lady is a name, I know the person too, wrote but produced the album. Her name is, you know, Mrs. Jack Henderson, and her husband, Jack Henderson, who had a jazz show on the commercial radio for many, many years before he retired, of course. And he's about age 85 today, and he's about 85, and he's sort of one of our congregational members at church too. And him and his wife did this, when they did that show a year and a half ago in the studio. A lot were done in Grand Ave, and most of the songs were done at Grand Ave GRS. Some of them were actually done in other ways. Another couple of GRS and the other one out there too. And they had two people that did it very, very well. You know, it's funny because one of our old volunteers from years ago, Calvin Hager, did the mixing for this too anyway. Well, enough said about that. I want to get into more music here. I'm going to pop on some more Little Janet Sandoa here. Yes, yes, yeah, let go. What happened here? Oh, no. I had you there. Great. Oh, hate that. Well, anyways, I'm going to go have to play on another track on this now. Okay. Well, I'll figure this out.

Well, guess what time it's at? 3:20 here in the afternoon. Well, 3:25 here. My time to get going here. Being that I seem to be having some issue with things here, like a broken, a broken cord on air boot to use to pass my the docking port is broken here, and I don't know what's going on with CDs, and they don't want to turn on properly. I'll try this again. I'll try this one again, see what happens. It comes on or not. It should. Oh, come on, play. There you go. Yep, play now, good. And that will bring you into the next show already in progress. Thank you. Have a wonderful week, and don't drink and ride. Take a taxi, public transit.

93.3 CFMU. My name's Jamie. I'm the program director here at the radio station, just playing some semi-recent songs for all of y'all out there in radio or download or streaming land, whichever it might be. That was Braids from Euphoric Recall and a track called Retriever. Before that, we had Bless with Gaunt's Noir from Normal. Big Brave from Nature Mort. What's with all the English bands doing French things? The Ones Who Mourns a Weary Load, the name of that track. And Wet Widow, the name of the track that started us off, from Bees in a Bottle. Switching gears a little bit here to something more R&B. The track we're going to hear next, 2014, Toronto 2014, featuring Mustafa. This is from the album Born Something. It's Daniel Caesar. And then we're taking a hard left musically to another Daniel right after that. So stick around.

CFMU.ca, Hamilton, Ontario, McMaster University. That's what you need to know about us and the fact that we're playing music. That was Fast Break, local Hamilton band, with their first single, Riding the Waves. The album, since that single has come out, the album has been on our charts. I think it was number one the week this show was recorded. The record is called Lunch in Spain. But that was Riding with the Waves, the first single from Fast Break. Dig a Wolf in there with I-N-I, I think it's Ini, but it could be pronounced differently. We had Daniel Romano in there with La Luna Part 1, this good lengthy track there. I think it's a four-track record, but it's a full-length album called La Luna, of course. And from Born Something, we had Daniel Caesar with Toronto 2014. Going to move on to something from the album Galaxy Heart. This is Jessica Moss with Uncanny Being, Violin Study Number 2 on 93.3.

0: men more than I do with some women. It used to be different way back when Jay was in the picture. Had a snake in the grass pretending to be my sister. Had a Judas in mass and all the ops in my business. Now I got old friends and new phones saying they miss me. And I squint at the screen having a hard time telling the difference. Like people think I forgot that when shit was hard they was missing the vision. Like
1: chasing that gold around broke folks are giving.
0: We took once in 06, bitch, you ain't my homie. You threw was my broski, but your dumb ass hated on me. Your insecurities made you think there was more going on low-key. Hockey, he used to be fan, but your dumb ass made him disown me. That's not my loss, you go hold that L. Never needed shit from no one, I'm good by myself. But that's a lie, without my mom, I know this fame would be hell. So if my parents hit the ground, hope I'm in heaven as well. 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

0: Unbelievably, we're almost done. I've been Jamie. Well, I remain Jamie, but on the show. My name's Jamie, and I've been playing you new tunes, and we're almost done. I got one more for you in this 90-minute set. We just heard from Jonathan Persson with A Present. We heard Jesse Reyes in there from Yessie. That was a track called Mood. And we started off with Jessica Moss from Galaxy Heart, Uncanny Being. Going to leave you now with a kind of local guy, I think, in a way. Not too far away. Logan Statz. The album's called Light in the Attic, and it's extremely good. I recommend it. You know, y'all have heard lots of singer-songwriter type records before, but it's good. I like it a lot. Doing something right here. And the track we're going to hear is Words Before All Else. This has been 90 minutes. I don't know. I just wanted to do a weird DJ thing there. 90 minutes of music. I hope you liked it. My name's Jamie, CFMU 93.3, CFMU.ca. I'm out of here. Here is Logan.
1: I do what Eight got in here, tell you that you are a santa, ne ona, sahro when zarde, ne loena da, lawero, tadaba didn't know what a don't say. Nogi eight to eight, no one did about asawa, nana ungwe sua, daitina warado, nanazini hardy yunki at the genhas, negidi eight to nayeto again, nana guani gona. Nene oni, daitina warado, and sinun yugorasi da gonzaraqua, nene yetitni star, johunjade. Nugget in a hoodie, you got one haja. It took a dinner in a way, diet in a horado. Diet took a dinner to hunger, then I go on a gorda. Negadine owner, diet in a horado, negahna gardunya. Ne wahine, I am go hot on our water. It took a dinner to hunger, then I go on a gorda. Nene diet in a horado, negunjon sua, then a wange, gundidero, ojake, ne yukia we hajin, how deep water, then a water jun heco and guado say. Nangiri, eight to nine to hage, then I go on a gora. Dietina warado, ne you tunduni. Negri ne, and onu qua sua, then I can order, go a diguana. Eight to Gadino to hage, then I go on a gora. Dietina warado, de anjun hequa, then I ask and dig on the deck of a gua, the honest, osa heda, than on a usera. Dieto Gadino to hage, then I go on a gora. 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

93.3 CFMU, what is up? It is your homeboy, Sydney Seffa, and this is The Attic, your Monday late afternoon slash early dinner time hour filled with new and random music, all spun by who else but yours truly. Start off the hour with songs from Tara Naomi and Kim Gordon. Kim Gordon, of course, best known as the bassist, guitarist, and vocalist of the band Sonic Youth. She has since recorded solo music since 2000. You heard a piece of that in the song Not Today, which is off of her new album Play Me. And before her, of course, was Tara Naomi with 1984. This is off her unreleased 2009 album. It speaks for itself, basically, in the keyword unreleased. In other words, music from her that has not yet been heard. Speaking of Tara, in her recent social media post, her handle, by the way, just simply Tara Naomi, one word, no spaces, she recently came back to the GTA, Toronto in particular, no longer as a visitor, but as an artist with a work permit, where she'll be creating a concept album which includes live performances. She says she is utterly grateful for this new development and that she loves Canada very, very much and can't wait to share what she'll be working on. She made that announcement, by the way, via Instagram. So huge shout out and welcome back to Tara. I personally can't wait to see the final product of what you're currently cooking up. Hopefully soon, that is. Continuing now with an hour's worth of new and random music. Starting with Daphne, one of the stage names of Hamilton musician Dan Snaith. This is from his new album, Butterfly. This is a sad piano house. On The Attic on 93.3 CFMU.

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1: Hot Girl Hotline, courtesy of Sorella on 93.3 CFMU, the Ohio Sister Trio, best known as one of the finalists from the 2023 season of The Voice. That was season 23, to be more specific. And their track is one of three thus far that they released this year. And I always look forward to more of released material from them. Snail Mail, the indie rock solo project of guitarist and singer-songwriter Lindsay Aaron Jordan, has recently released her first new album in 5 years. That album is called Ricochet. And from it is the track My Maker. Right now, on The Attic with your homeboy Sydney Sefa on 93.3 CFMU.

ending the first half of the hour on 93.3 CFMU's The Attic. Thundercat featuring Willow and Thunder Wave. That can be found on Thundercat's new album, Distracted. It's your homeboy, Sydney Seffa, for your Monday late afternoon slash early dinner time hour filled with new and random music. And as they say, there's a lot more where that came from. In fact, there's another half hour's worth of the music. But first, a little Hamilton weather for this week. It's the last week of April, in case you haven't noticed. And two of the last few days are expected to be a banger. April showers wise. In fact, Tuesday and Wednesday are expected to have a big time downpour, with Tuesday's rain forecast expected to have an accumulation of 5 to 10 millimeters, while Wednesday, 10 to 15. What a way to end the April showers period with a bang. And in addition, Tuesday's forecasts are expected to have the daytime high of a warm 18, while Wednesday and the rest of the week will be a wee bit cooler, with daytime highs ranging from high single digits to no more than 10 degrees. And that's expected to last at least throughout the week, especially the first few days of May. Mixes of sun and clouds included. All weather speculations were accurate at the time of pre-recordings. Be sure to visit theweathernetwork.com or use the Weather Network app for all details regarding this week's Hamilton weather, or for any weather wherever you may be at. Starting off the second half of the hour, none other than legendary American-born Canadian musician, singer, songwriter, and actor Beverly Glenn Copeland. He recently released a new album entitled Laughter in Summer, which is a collaborating effort between him and his wife, Elizabeth Copeland. From that album is none other than the title track itself. It's The Attic on 93.3 CFMU.

the alt-funk stylings of June Stone on 93.3 CFMU. That was a track called Spider Collider, which they released back in 2022. Lead singer and bassist Olivia Brown wrote that song and initially uploaded a video of her singing and playing the song on piano on YouTube back in 2019, following the completion of writing that song. I remember watching that video multiple times, long before I saw a full video of the band, the entire band performing it, which was either around the time or after the fact of them recording that song completely. One of their amazing songs, indeed. We also heard from Toronto-based art rock experimental guitarist and writer Hiroki Tanaka and his track Chosen, which can be found on his new album Isan. Now for a little bit of country, this time in the ever-sparkling Paige Rutledge. She recently released a brand new track, Ruin Your Bar. And I'm going to play that for you right now on The Attic on 93.3 CFMU.

93.3 CFMU. That was the Quebec-based rock duo Angine de Poitrine, formed in the Chicoutimi borough of Saguenay, Quebec, and composed of two anonymous musicians performing under aliases as guitarist Kendi Poitrine and drummer Clegdi Poitrine. The track you heard from them was called Mata Ziklek, which is taken from their new Volume 2 album. We also heard from Dutch music producer and DJ who goes by the stage name Duzzled, whose inspiration comes from video games, anime, and other pop culture stuff. You heard an example of that in the track Star Maze from Super Mario Land 2 Six Golden Coins. What you heard, of course, was the remix courtesy of Duzzled. It's your homeboy Sydney Seffa for The Attic, your Monday late afternoon slash early dinner time hour filled with new and random music, and I hope you enjoyed an hour's worth of such. Let me know what you thought about it, from the music to myself and other things, by sending me a DM through my social media, particularly my Instagram, with my handle being at the Sydney Voice. That's at the Sydney Voice. On Instagram, the same could be said for my Facebook page. You could send me a DM there as well. I am just about out of time for this week, but I'll be back next time for more of the new and random stuff. Also, keep watching my social media for upcoming details I may present, particularly in the month of May coming up. And what I mean specifically, some special guests coming in studio to chat with yours truly. Droids Osaka ends the hour with Bits and Pieces, which is, of course, taken off of their new album, Closer to the Credit Roll. In fact, this is your credit roll for the ending of this week's edition. Till I talk to you again next time, Sydney Seffa for The Attic on 93.3 CFMU. Bye for now.

0: 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My name is Sabina.
1: And my name's Aditi. 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
1: The
0: Science of
1: Signs
0: Hope.
1: of Hope. And we're here to bring you an uplifting and inspiring look at all the incredible advancements happening in the world of healthcare and science.
0: Yeah. We want to focus on something we don't hear enough about, the good news in science and healthcare. It's easy to feel overwhelmed with the constant stream of negative stories, especially when it comes to healthcare challenges. But what about the breakthroughs, the life-saving innovations, or the people and organizations really making a difference?
1: Exactly. We believe that there are so many stories of hope and progress out there that deserve to be highlighted. Whether it's new technologies transforming patient care or community-led health initiatives making an impact, we're here to shed light on all of these positive developments. So tune in every Monday at 5:30 here on 93.3 CFMU.
0: Okay, so let's get started. Today we're diving into something super important, new findings when it comes to HIV in healthcare. What is HIV? HIV is human immunodeficiency virus, and it is a condition that has no cure as of yet. It is a retrovirus that attacks the body's immune system, and if left untreated, it can lead to a disease called AIDS. So this virus works by weakening a person's immune system by destroying CD4 T white blood cells, which help the immune system fight against infections.
1: And this episode was inspired by our biochemistry prof, and we agree that it's an important topic to cover. In the past, there's been a lot of stigma regarding HIV. In the early years of HIV slash AIDS epidemic, the virus is most commonly associated with sex workers, people who took part in drugs, and individuals in the LGBTQ plus community. And this contributed to the idea that HIV was a disease of immoral actions.
0: Yeah, honestly, that stigma is obviously not true, right? HIV can affect anyone, regardless of their sexual orientation, gender, or lifestyle. This virus is primarily transmitted through certain bodily fluids. Advances in treatment, prevention, and education have also helped us dismantle that stigma, emphasizing that HIV is a medical problem that anyone can contact and that everyone should be informed and supported in their prevention and treatment efforts.
1: I remember in one of my high school classes, we were discussing infectious diseases, and the topic of HIV came up. At the time, I hadn't really thought much about it beyond the basics that I learned in school. But as I dug deeper into different articles for my assignment, I began to realize just how much stigma and fear surrounded HIV for so long, and how much progress has been made since then. And one thing that really stood out to me was learning about how people living with HIV were once afraid to seek treatment. And that's not because of the health risks, but because of the shame and discrimination they faced. And so for this episode, we're going to look at how new healthcare advancements are helping people live healthier lives with HIV and why continuing to break down stigma is just as important as the medical progress we've made.
0: I completely agree with that. And just a fun fact, by 2030, the WHO, or the World Health Organization, the Global Fund, and UNAIDS are hoping to end the HIV and AIDS epidemic. This fact means that there are a lot of findings that are up and coming, including clinical trials, which makes today's episode super relevant. And we're looking at how we can tackle HIV more effectively. It's interesting to note that HIV has been prioritized by the WHO as one of the top pathogens for new vaccine research. A recent WHO study identified HIV-1 as a critical pathogen needing targeted vaccine development alongside others that pose a high public health burden.
1: Yeah, it's such an important point. This study shows a strong global commitment to finding a vaccine for HIV as part of broader efforts to reduce health inequities. And vaccine development for HIV could be transformative in managing the virus and even preventing it altogether. And that's true, especially in regions with limited access to current treatments. So while we're celebrating the advancements in HIV therapy and care, there's also hope that future vaccines could bring even more progress.
0: Yeah, absolutely. It's uplifting to think that not only are we making strides in treatment, but there is also global momentum behind research that could lead to a potential vaccine for HIV. It's also part of creating a future where prevention and treatment go hand in hand. Oh, yeah. A lot of progress has been made in long-acting injectable therapies. In June, January 2021, the HIV approved the CAB-RPV, the first injectable long-acting antiretroviral therapy for people living with HIV. How it works is that a healthcare provider administers two injections, one for CAB and one for RPV, and this occurs monthly or bi-monthly.
1: Instead of daily oral medications, injectable treatment can be administered again, like monthly or bi-monthly, depending on what the treatment plan looks like. So, a pharmacist at Northwestern Medicine, named Ryan Cates, explained that this reduces the number of times patients have to take HIV medications. And it once used to be 365 days, so all year round, but now it can be 6 to 12 days in a year. And the pharmacist also says that this has the advantage of decreased side effects and improved adherence and greatly elevates patients' quality of life.
0: Yeah. Kate Ryan also says many patients have reported that while they understand the need to take daily medication, each administer of their antiviral brings them back to the trauma associated with their diagnosis. I think that really sums up the burden taken off of patients due to long-term injectable therapies.
1: Currently, the injectable medications for people with HIV are only approved for those who are undetectable. So, undetectable basically means that the virus is present in such low amounts that it cannot be detected by a blood test, and so it is untransmittable. Even going back to CAB-RPV, it has not been studied in patients with a detectable viral load, and so it's recommended to not be used by these patient groups.
0: Yeah. Exactly. Just to add to that, the CDC in 2019 estimated that only 56.8% of people living with HIV were virally suppressed or undetectable, suggesting that less than half of the people living with HIV in the United States may qualify for CAB-RPV. Even though we don't have the long ways to find sufficient treatment for the detectable HIV, we're off to a good start.
1: Also, another benefit of not so frequent injections is that people with HIV are able to maintain a sense of privacy. So, a survey of 2,400 people found that 38% worried that the need to take pills daily could expose their HIV status to others.
0: Yeah. Honestly, these long-acting injectables are not just a treatment option, but they also act as a preventative measure. Taking medication to reduce the risk of getting HIV is cost-free exposure prophylactics, or PrEP. PrEP reduces the risk of getting HIV from sex about 99%. PrEP reduces the risk of getting HIV from injection drugs by at least 74%.
1: The way that PrEP works is that PrEP interferes with the pathways that HIV uses to cause a permanent infection. So, for HIV to cause infection, the virus must enter the body, infect certain immune cells, make copies of itself, and replicate within these immune cells, and then spread throughout the body. So, when PrEP is taken consistently and correctly, it gets into the bloodstream and genital and rectal tissues. The drug works to help prevent HIV from replicating within the body's immune cells, which then overall prevents an overall permanent infection.
0: Yeah. Another example of long-acting injectables is lenacapavir. Worth mentioning, an article published in July 2024, I fully butchered that name, said that a recent trial of medicine among cisgender women in Uganda and South Africa was so successful that it had to end early. I've never heard that before. Both lenacapavir and CAB-RPV are really promising.
1: That's crazy.
0: Is
1: So,
0: it?
1: for study to end early.
0: I know. I've never heard.
1: It must really work.
0: What
1: So,
0: does that
1: but also for so researchers from around the world, so
0: mean?
1: for example, led by Eric Arts from the Schulich School of Medicine and Dentistry, and also Jamie Mann from the University of Bristol, have made a huge leap in finding an affordable and potential cure for HIV.
0: Yes. The research team has just published their findings, which focus on new therapeutic candidate called HIV virus-like particle, or HILP. What's amazing is that HILP treatment is 10 times or 100 times more effective than other current HIV cure candidates when it comes to targeting the whole virus in people living with chronic HIV who are on combined antiretroviral therapy or ART.
1: Combined antiretroviral therapy is a treatment strategy for HIV that involves using a combination of oral antiretroviral drugs to suppress the virus and manage the infection. The goal of CART is to reduce the amount of HIV in the body, so that is the viral load, to undetectable levels and to prevent the progression to AIDS by keeping the immune system strong.
0: Yeah. HELP is essentially a dead HIV particle, but it still contains the full set of HIV proteins. These proteins help trigger the immune system attack the virus without affecting a person. It's kind of like tricking the immune system in recognizing the virus as a threat, but without the harm. It also really affordable option that can be given by injection, kind of like how we get our flu shots.
1: Exactly. HOP works in combination with CART, which has been the standard treatment for years. Even though CART is great at managing HIV, it hasn't been able to completely get rid of the virus. So the problem is that HIV can hide out in what's called a latent reservoir. And this is basically where immune cells, where the virus goes dormant, escaping detection by the immune system. So, in a super simple analogy, it's like the virus is playing hide and seek since the immune system cannot find it because it's hiding in these cells.
0: Yeah, exactly. But HELP can target these dormant cells and flush the virus out. That's the breakthrough there. Here, it could get rid of the latent reservoir and finally eliminate virus from the body. If this is successful in clinical trials, it could lead to the cure for HIV, which would be massive.
1: And what makes this even more promising is that they tested HLP on people from diverse backgrounds. So that includes participants from the US, Uganda, and Canada, showing that it works across different global populations. And the next step for the study is testing it on even more people, especially those with different HIV subtypes, like in South Africa and in India, to see how well it can work on a global scale.
0: Yeah. Yeah. So let's start with the basics, right? BNABs stand for body neutralizing antibodies. They are proteins that can recognize and attach to HIV and stop it in its tracks. First, BNABs could be used in the treatment of HIV, preventing the virus from entering the target cells. And secondly, the BNAB has the potential to enhance the person's immune system for cure. In simple terms, think BNAB as like a security guard spotting intruders. HIV tries to sneak into specific cells in the body to make copies, but BNABs are designed to keep it out, like shutting the door before it can get in and cause any ruckus and issues.
1: So, what are antibodies? Antibodies play a critical role in the immune system's defense against infection and disease. So, BNABs, like Sabina mentioned, are a type of antibody that can recognize and block the entry of a broad range of different strains of HIV into cells. Research indicates that BNABs may also activate other immune cells to help destroy HIV-infected cells. So this means that BNABs can be a double threat with an HIV treatment and prevention, something current treatments do not offer.
0: recently, Viv Healthcare.
1: Yeah, so recently, this company called Viv, so VIV Healthcare, it's a company focused on HIV treatment. They announced that they're studying a new bNAb called N6LS. So this company and other research groups are exploring a three-part strategy they call induce, reduce, and enhance to find a cure. The first step, induce, is all about finding HIV hiding spots. So HIV can hide in certain cells, avoiding both medication and the immune system. And researchers are trying to get it to come out of hiding so that it's now visible. But also next is the reduce phase,
0: I got
1: where
0: it. Don't worry. I got it from your Aditi. Next is the reduce phase, where bNAbs play a big role. HIV is coxed out. These antibodies help the immune system recognize and eliminate it. Studies have shown that bNAbs might even trigger a strong immune system, kind of like getting the immune system fired up to take HIV directly. The last step is enhance, focusing on strengthening the immune system to keep it ready for any HIV that might reemerge. Researchers are looking into vaccines that could work with bNAbs, giving the immune system long-term resilience. All these steps combined mean that we're not just treating HIV, but could be getting closer to a real cure. Scientists are hard at work on these strategies, and while it's a complex task, they're hopefully about bNAbs and similar treatments that could achieve it.
1: And as we explore even more ways that scientists are working to fight HIV, there's a really exciting new development that could be a game changer in the future. Researchers are starting to use gene editing technology, specifically something called CRISPR-Cas9, to target and remove HIV from the body's cells. So I know that sounds super high tech, but Sabina, do you want to break it down for a listener?
0: Of course. CRISPR-Cas9 is like a pair of very precise scissors that scientists can use to cut out specific parts of the DNA. In the case of HIV, they're using this tool to cut out viruses' DNA from infected cells. Think of it like finding a weed in the garden and carefully moving just the weed without distributing the plants around it. Researchers from the Temple University of Nebraska Medical Center has been working on this. And they're using CRISPR out, and they're combining it with a special medication called Laser ART. Laser ART, which stands for Long-Acting Slow Effective Release Antiretroviral Therapy. Wow, say that 10 times fast. Is a type of HIV treatment designed to stay in the body longer than regular medication. This allows us to keep it longer for even after it's administered, helping prevent the virus from reactivating or spreading. So when you combine laser or long-acting slow effective release antiretroviral therapy with CRISPR, you get a 1-2 punch. Laser ART keeps the virus in check, and CRISPR kills it and removes the DNAs that's from the virus and infected cells.
1: Well, that's so cool. So this approach isn't just controlling HIV, it's actually like aiming to remove it completely.
0: Exactly, Didi. Right now, HIV treatment focuses on suppressing the virus, so it doesn't multiply or harm the immune system, which is really effective, but requires lifelong medication. But with this new approach, the hope is that we might actually be able to eliminate HIV from the body entirely. In animal studies, the combination of CRISPR and laser ART was able to remove nearly all traces of HIV, which is something we haven't ever seen before. Imagine a future where people don't have to take daily medication or worry about HIV. So, does this mean a cure for HIV is on the horizon, Aditi?
1: Well, it's a huge step in that direction, but there's still a way to go. This research is in what we call the preclinical phase, which means it's been tested successfully in animals, but not yet in humans. Researchers are working hard to refine it and eventually move to human trials. And if those go well, it could mean a potential cure in the future. But even just having this promising technology brings hope to so many people.
0: Yeah, that's really good. Sorry, I have to. Okay. I also love that the technology could also bring new hope, right, to people in areas where access to regular medication might be limited. If this treatment can be developed as a one-time or short-term treatment, it can help so many people globally who might not have the same healthcare access.
1: I think what's also amazing is that this technology, CRISPR, is being used in other areas of medicine too. It's like we're at the start of a new era in healthcare where treating or curing diseases at the genetic level might actually be possible.
0: Yeah. This is so cool because gene editing is opening doors to possibilities we couldn't have imagined just a few decades ago. And it's inspiring to rethink about how this technology might not only impact HIV, but could also help treat or even cure other diseases in the future. We're truly witnessing the science of hope, aha, in action.
1: Yeah. Okay, so for our last 10-ish minutes of our episode today, we're going to be going over common questions related to HIV. So, as we said earlier,
0: That's okay.
1: alongside shedding light on new medical advancements, we also want to reduce the stigma when it comes to HIV. So, we're going to be again, covering some commonly asked questions or misconceptions. So the first one, can people living with HIV still have families?
0: Yeah, that is such a very important question, Aditi. Of course. People with living with HIV can have healthy families, including HIV negative children. And this is because of the treatment options that we just highlighted today. When someone takes ART vetro therapy, ART, consistently, it can suppress the virus in their body to undetectable levels. As we said before, undetectable equals, say it with me, Aditi, untransmissible.
1: Transmittable.
0: Healthcare providers can guide people living with HIV through safe family planning. For example, if one partner is HIV negative, they can take PrEP or pre-exposure prophylaxis, which we explained reduces the risk of contracting HIV. Aditi, do you want to add on to that?
1: I was just about to. So for those who are pregnant, specialized prenatal care and continued ART during pregnancy are key. So, with consistent treatment, the chances of passing HIV onto the baby are less than 1%. And then also, there are safe, like breastfeeding options. In some countries, guidelines recommend formula feeding for HIV positive mothers just to eliminate any risk of HIV transmission through breast milk. However, in cases where formula isn't feasible, exclusive feeding while maintaining an undetectable viral load is an option, and the healthcare provider will closely monitor the mother and the baby. And another question is, can people with HIV live long, healthy lives just like anyone else?
0: Absolutely. With today's treatments, people living with HIV can have a lifelong normal expectancy, even if they stick to their treatment plan. Antiretroviral therapy, or ART, has been shown to effectively control the virus, keeping it undetectable levels when the virus is, when the virus is undetectable, it means that HIV can't damage the immune system, so people can stay healthy and happy.
1: Yeah, that is such an important point. Thanks to medical advancements, HIV is now considered a manageable chronic condition, much like diabetes or high blood pressure. And regular checkups with a healthcare provider ensure that people living with HIV are on the best treatment plan for them. And before we wrap up, I do think that it's important to acknowledge that even though HIV is now considered like a manageable condition, and there are so many treatment options available out there. These options, again, are not equally accessible to everyone across Canada, so especially the Indigenous population faces a lot of barriers in terms of like accessing these therapies and education of what like proper HIV and like STI preventative measures are. Sabina, do you want to add on to that?
0: Yeah. Basically, yes, of course. Like with everything as we were saying. I agree. So working with alongside Indigenous communities, I've seen how like detrimental it is, because it's not like with the work they've done or working alongside them, what I've been noticing is that it's not because they have the lack of knowledge or that they have the lack of resources. It's because they genuinely don't know that these are out there. And I feel like the healthcare system never doesn't do them justice, because there are so many barriers for them getting them care. It's not just knowledge barriers. It's even questions if if certain medication fits their health plans, and doing like surveys and asking and talking to them, a lot of them don't know that they have certain rights and certain like benefits that come alongside being like living in Canada. And so even from them not knowing that, it puts them in such detrimental type of risk, because but they're unaware of like all the resources that are available. And then knowledge translation is a huge component to this as well. A lot of Indigenous communities learn through oral storytelling, right? They don't get a lot of their news from the traditional way that maybe the Western society does. So it's about us going to their level as well, right? Like a small thing is that a lot of the news that majority of Indigenous communities will get, especially those that are living in reserves, are from Facebook, which a lot of people don't realize is that they follow a lot of support groups on Facebook, or they make a lot of posts, or that's one of the biggest ways of communicating. And even if internet is very sporadic, if it is available, one of the first modes of communication they use more than a phone itself is Facebook Messenger, which a lot of people don't realize. So, Canada and the healthcare department should tap into that. They should understand that they can't force the entire communities themselves to either read the news or understand complex health research articles, which even like any other Canadian may not be able to understand, right? So it's important for us to I don't know, make sure that we provide accessible resources.
1: Yeah, and also like sometimes these topics are so taboo in certain communities, including like sometimes Indigenous ones. And I think that makes it sometimes harder for subsequent generations to like learn about it and how to prevent.
0: Yeah, actually, I feel like it's more of a taboo in Western cultures more than Indigenous communities, because with Indigenous communities, there are, even if you look at the language itself, there are so many more words or language or terms for sexual behaviors, for pleasure, for sex in general, that more than actually the English language has. So it's something that they take very, very seriously, and it's not actually a taboo for them at all. Or taboo for the Indigenous
1: On
0: community.
1: paper that like these adolescents felt like it was taboo just because of like over time being colonized,
0: Even
1: like there was a lack of
0: exactly.
1: connection.
0: Colonization has
1: Yeah.
0: created a taboo, but if you look at the if you look at Indigenous
1: True
0: community,
1: core, there's no,
0: it's
1: yeah.
0: not taboo at all. If anything, it's talked about very, very openly. They if you look at like even the like trans being transgender, that was a term that or that was something that normalized isn't the right word, but that people started to get m know more of. Honestly, only for the past 20, 30 years. But with Indigenous communities, two-spirited has been like a third gender for them since the beginning. It's not a taboo, and I'm not so it's something that like sexuality in itself, I feel like, is so much more forward or like forward thinking than any other culture, I believe. But yeah, so that's a little bit of a history lesson, or not a history lesson, a now lesson.
1: Yeah, honestly, that reminds me a lot of like South Asian culture as well. But anyways, as we wrap up today's episode, we encourage everyone to stay informed about these developments. So remember that knowledge is power, and understanding the different treatment options out there is essential. thank you for joining us on this journey, and we hope you found today's discussion insightful and uplifting. Until next time, stay hopeful. This has been the Signs of Hope on 93.3 CFME. Thank you.
0: Bye.

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Starting the show off there with the Four Tops with Your Love is Wonderful. Starting the show off with them. Got a great lineup of music for you this evening. I got Albert King, Charles Bradley, The Freedom Affair, Jackie Wilson, Leon Bridges, The OJs. That's just for the first half. Once again, this is a recorded show, but if you want to reach me through the week, you can get me at dustitoff@hotmail.com, and you can also find me on Facebook. Type in Dust It Off, and I'll reply. Be good to know people are out there listening. Always glad to chat with you online, and any requests you have as well. It's the best way to get me. Till then, though, here is Albert King with She Caught the Katie and Left Me a Mule to Ride. Say that 10 times quick. Here it is.

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You ain't saying nothing. 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
18: 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Those are the great things about it. We just heard from James Brown there with a track called Blues and Pants. Sorry, we started the show off there with the Four Tops track, Your Love is Wonderful. We had Albert King with She Caught the Katie and Left Me with a Mule to Ride On, or to Ride, I should say. Charles Bradley with Strictly Reserved for You. We have the Freedom Affair with Give a Little Love. Jackie Wilson with I Get the Sweetest Feeling. Love Jackie Wilson. Leon Bridges with Better Man. We had the OJs with Listen to the Clock on the Wall. We Aretha Franklin with You're a Sweet, Sweet Man. Sharon Jones and the Dap Kings with Nobody's Baby. And I said, as I said there, James Brown with Blues and Pants from his album Hot Pants. There's a theme going on there, I think. We're going to carry on with something from Smokey Robinson, The Miracles, Satisfaction's track. We also have The Mad Lads, William Bell, Carla Thomas, Reggie Milner, The Soul Children, and much more. Once again, this is a recorded show, but if you want to reach me through the week, dust it off at hotmail.com. You can also find me on Facebook. Here is Smokey Robinson, The Miracles with Satisfaction. Enjoy.

could ever say. I love you with my heart and soul in every gentle way. And darling, I love you for each moment of each day and night with me, and for your boundless faith in me in all I strive to do. I couldn't say sufficient thanks to really let you know.

Hey, we're just hearing there from the Soul Children with a track called Put Your World in My World. We'll start that last little bit off there with Smokey Robinson, The Miracles with Satisfaction. We had the Mad Lads with Patch My Heart. William Bell with Never Like This Before. We had Carla Thomas with I'll Always Have Faith in You. Reggie Milner with Soul Machine. As I said, there's the Soul Children with Put Your World in My World. Once again, if you want to reach me by email, dustedoff@hotmail.com. Facebook, you can find me on there as well. Every Monday, 6 to 7, Dusted Off is on. Thank you very much for listening. Gonna end off with, let's see if I got the right one there. There we go. LMT Connection. As always, a track called Big Bad. Have yourselves a great week, folks. May all your troubles be safe. And as always, if you can't be good, be careful. Take care.

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CFMU 93.3, welcome to this evening's edition of Furniture Music. My name is Derek Neal. I'm here every Monday, 7 to 8 p.m., playing a mix of electronic music, mainly house and techno, here on CFMU. We're going to start things off tonight with an older tune, but that a lot of people became aware of recently because of the Welcome to Paradise compilation by Young Marco that had all this Italo house from the early 90s. This one is called Elements from Leo Engbaldi, and then we're going to hear a lot of new music coming up after this. Remember, you can get in touch with me over at CFM.

CFMU 93.3. All right, we just heard a brand new one from Goucher, Lust Work. That was called Anticipation. In front of that, we had another new tune. That was from Ali Berger, his new release on Scissor and Thread. That was called 0221 Serious Mix. Prior to that, we had a new tune to me, but actually a few years old. That was Love So Far Away, a collaboration between Jan Kensel and Regis Caddy. Really nice group on that one. Back in the beginning of the set, we had another new one from that same Goucher Lust Work album. That was called On the Floor. And then before that, another song from the Jan Kensel and Regis Caddy collaboration. That was called Day by Day. All right, we're going to keep things going with some of these same artists playing. Now we have Rhythm and Simplicity, this one also from Ali Berger. You're tuned in to Furniture Music here on CFMU 93.3. We've got about a half hour left.

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All right, we just had a nice long tune. That was an old one called Sunburst from Dan Kay. In front of that, we picked things up a notch. That was PR8 from Matthias. And then back in front of that one, an old tune from Moon Children. That was called No Other. All right, you've been tuned into Furniture Music here on CFMU 93.3. My name is Derek Neal. Get in touch with me on Instagram over at DerekNeal_. And I will see you next week, same time, same place, 7 p.m. here on CFMU. Let's end things on a nice tune from Oclue. This one is called Asturias. And I will see you next week.

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0: in the mix.